0: Not only does he know rock music,
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0: It's time for Steve Gorman Sports.
2: Steve Gorman Sports, it's around the corner. The NFL season is coming soon. And I got to be honest, I'm already looking ahead to next year. And I'll tell you why. Because I live in Minneapolis, and we have a quarterback battle going on at camp. Kyler Murray coming over from Arizona, trying to get the starting job from J.J. McCarthy. But I'm already worried about next year because Baker Mayfield is going to play out his contract in Tampa Bay. He will not sign an extension, which means Baker Mayfield will be a free agent after this next season. He is, as they say, betting on himself. If he has a great year, then he will command the market next year. And if Kyler Murray or J.J. McCarthy doesn't establish the fact that they are the quarterback of the future, well, then what about the Vikings getting Baker Mayfield? With this receiver core, the offensive line locked and loaded in contract for the next three seasons, Baker Mayfield and Kevin O'Connell, holy smokes. I used to think Baker Mayfield was going to be a bust. Once he got out of Cleveland, it was pretty apparent he's a special player. I hope he has a great year. I hope he finishes the year healthy. I hope the Minnesota Vikings sign him next year. In the meantime, I guess I'm looking forward to the 2026 season. Sure, why not? It'll be fun.
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Bon Jovi, Wanted Dead or Alive on Steve Gorman Rocks. Joan Jett coming up next. I love rock and roll. I mean, that's a statement of fact for me. It's also the name of a song by Joan Jett. Carolina's Rock Station, Rock 103.

0: 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Here's your host, Steve Gorman.
1: It's July 30th, and this would be a great time to look back. How about a quick history lesson, April?
2: I am ready to go, Steve.
1: On this day in 2014, English prisons reversed a ban on steel string guitars. A group of musicians, David Gilmour, Johnny Marr from the Smiths, and Billy Bragg got together and started a group called Jail Guitar Doors. This is what their mission was. Let's get guitars into prison cells. It's a very successful program. You can do a lot worse than giving a guy an acoustic guitar and letting him learn something about the gifts of music while in prison. On this day in 1991, Axl Rose flexed his muscle at the time to get out of a traffic ticket. He was riding in a limousine on his way to a concert, and the car was pulled over. The limo driver made an illegal turn. The cop pulled him over, and Axl said simply, "Hey, man, let me go, or I'm going to cancel the concert tonight, and you will have a riot on your hands."
2: That's a lot of pressure.
1: And that police officer made what they call a business decision and said, "Well, go right ahead, sir. Have a good night." Finally, on this day in 1968, the Beatles closed their store in London, the Apple Boutique, after only 7 months of business. They thought they could open up sort of a utopian community where you could come in and buy cool clothes or make a record or smoke a joint. And then they put all their friends in positions of authority. And of course, the whole thing went sideways real fast because musicians aren't businessmen and should never try to be. Carolina's rock station, Rock 103.
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19: If I were to ask you what makes for a good night's sleep, you'd probably say a dark, quiet room, not too many things on your mind. But every night when you go to get some Z's, how often do you really think about the temperature in your bedroom? Temperature may be one of the most underappreciated factors in sleep. That's according to the Senior Vice President of Research and Scientific Affairs at the National Sleep Foundation. We often hear about lights and screens and stress, but even modest changes in temperature and airflow can influence both how quickly you fall asleep and how deeply you stay asleep. Most experts will recommend a room temperature of 60 to 67 degrees Fahrenheit. You might also experiment with your sheets and what you actually wear to bed. Play around a bit and see what improves your sleep. You might be delightfully surprised. I'm Dr. Sanjay Gupta, helping you live a better life.
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21: Who needs AI to replicate your voice when Steve Gorman can do just the same? 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

0: It's time for a brief summary of Steve's experience making the music video for the song She Talks to Angels.
1: We shot a video, and there was a shot of me that the guy who shot it edited in, and it was in slow motion. And my manager said to the director, you never need to show a 6'3", 200-pound man in slow motion unless he's making a tackle. And he was right.
2: Poor you. That's awful.
1: No, I like the way that I play drums. I do not.

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It's amazing to think that Dark Side of the Moon came out in 1973, and 2 years later, Pink Floyd's right back with Wish You Were Here. Dark Side of the Moon was their eighth studio album. Seven albums came and went before they really hit the big time. And when they did hit the big time, and I mean the biggest time imaginable with Dark Side of the Moon, Pink Floyd didn't get a case of what to do next. They didn't think about this newfound fame and fortune. There's pressure now. We have to top Dark Side of the Moon. They didn't have any of that. A younger artist may have felt that need, but Pink Floyd, as I said, they were working on album 9. And they turned inward. They wrote their most personal record.

0: 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You want to know how not to let success go to your head? Ignore it. That's what Pink Floyd did. 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
20: 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I'm Dr. Sanjay Gupta, helping you live a better life.
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0: Quiet Riot, Bang Your Head on Steve Gorman Rocks. Quiet Riot, the first ever heavy metal band to take an album to the top of the Billboard charts, April. Uh-huh. And also a band who at one time came pretty close to hiring a bass player by the name of Nikki Sixx. This was before Motley Crue happened. This is back in the L.A. Sunset Strip, early 80s, everybody scrambling to find the right band and get a record deal era of the Sunset Strip.
1: I just can't imagine Motley Crue with anyone other than Nikki Sixx at bass. Can you?
0: Well, no, I can't. Obviously, Nikki was the principal songwriter for Motley Crue, too, but maybe he could have ended up writing all those songs in a different band by the name of Quiet Riot.
1: Oh, see, there's the plot to the next Netflix movie.
0: It's like the Sliding Doors movie, What Almost Happened.
1: Right.
0: You know, you could do that. The band L.A. Guns, you know, Axl Rose was with them for a while. Like, there was always a cross-contamination, if you will, of guys jumping from one band to the other. And in fact, Axl Rose got the name Guns N' Roses because he loved a band called Tattoo Rose, and he loved L.A. Guns, and he put those two things together. That's what happens.
1: There's just too much cool stuff going on right now. My mind's exploding with possibilities. One band, and this lead singer could be with that band. Like, there's a lot of cool content for a new movie coming.
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25: I don't know about you, but my social media feeds are flooded with lotions and potions and gadgets, all promising to unlock different components of longevity. But if you log off, take a step back from all the hype, you'll find that the actual keys to a longer, healthier life are hiding in plain sight. There are four of them. Number one, nutrition. The Mediterranean diet really is the gold standard. Number two, exercise. You should be getting 150 minutes of moderate intensity exercise or 75 minutes of vigorous intensity exercise every week, plus strength training and stretching. Number three, sleep. Sleep is when your body and your brain repair themselves. You should be getting 7 to 9 hours a night. And finally, number four, often gets forgotten, socialization. It's not a bonus. It's a necessity for a healthy life, finding a sense of community, purpose, and belonging. I'm Dr. Sanjay Gupta, helping you live a better life.
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9: A better life with Dr. Sanjay Gupta.
10: There are lots of things you can measure to get an idea of how healthy you are at any given moment. Temperature, heart rate, blood pressure, just to name a few. But how about how healthy you will be and how long you're likely to live? According to a new study out of the University at Buffalo, two simple strength tests are pretty accurate at predicting longevity in older women. One is hand grip strength, and the other is how quickly people can stand up from a seated position without using their arms. By the way, I remember interviewing former President Jimmy Carter when he was quite old and being really impressed how he just popped out of the chair without using his arms. Not a lot of older people can actually do that. But I think the message here is that maintaining strength as you age is going to help you perform everyday activities, but also help you avoid injury and stay independent. I'm Dr. Sanjay Gupta, helping you live a better life.
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0: Rush on Steve Gorman Rocks with Free Will. The Rush Tour is a screaming success right now. And not just because they have a great drummer in Neil Peart's seat in Annika Niles, but just because Rush are such a great band, such good dudes. Their fan base understands fully how difficult and how bittersweet it probably is for them to be on stage without Neil Peart. It's been a long time coming, and boy, if anybody deserved another lap or two on the track, it is Alex Lifeson and Geddy Lee, childhood friends who, you know, I saw a documentary on Rush years ago, and I remember thinking, like, man, they just seem like good dudes. What solid people they are. But you know what really sealed it for me was actually when Neil Peart passed away. Early 2020, we get news that Neil Peart had died, and the fact that he had been fighting brain cancer for several years was a shock to just about everybody. And what that told me was Neil didn't want anyone to know, and his bandmates honored his wishes. Not just his bandmates, but their entire management team. All the people in their lives kept it quiet. I would imagine at least 100 people had to know that one of the greatest drummers ever was fighting a terminal diagnosis, and nobody talked. Nobody let that secret loose. That's not as easy as it sounds. That showed me once and for all, these are top-notch human beings, and I wish them nothing but the best forever. Carolina's Rock Station, Rock 103.
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12: A better life with Dr. Sanjay Gupta.
13: There are lots of things you can measure to get an idea of how healthy you are at any given moment. Temperature, heart rate, blood pressure, just to name a few. But how about how healthy you will be and how long you're likely to live? According to a new study out of the University at Buffalo, two simple strength tests are pretty accurate at predicting longevity in older women. One is hand grip strength, and the other is how quickly people can stand up from a seated position without using their arms. By the way, I remember interviewing former President Jimmy Carter when he was quite old and being really impressed how he just popped out of the chair without using his arms. Not a lot of older people can actually do that. But I think the message here is that maintaining strength as you age is going to help you perform everyday activities, but also help you avoid injury and stay independent. I'm Dr. Sanjay Gupta, helping you live a better life.
14: Attention!
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9: 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And there's perhaps no movement more fundamental than walking. It reinforces the alignment, stability, and coordinated muscle activation that supports how your body moves, whether you're doing strenuous exercise or simply going about your daily life. This is according to Dana Santis, a strength and conditioning specialist. Even though you walk every day, Dana does say you can make small adjustments to immediately improve your walking mechanics. So, keep your rib cage stacked over your pelvis. 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Allow your arms to swing naturally in coordination with your legs. 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I'm Dr. Sanjay Gupta, helping you live a better life.
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15: 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Let's get back to the show. 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
1: It's July 30th, and this would be a great time to look back. How about a quick history lesson, April?
2: I am ready to go, Steve.
1: On this day in 2014, English prisons reversed a ban on steel string guitars. A group of musicians, David Gilmour, Johnny Marr from the Smiths, and Billy Bragg got together and started a group called Jail Guitar Doors. This is what their mission was. Let's get guitars into prison cells. It's a very successful program. You can do a lot worse than giving a guy an acoustic guitar and letting him learn something about the gifts of music while in prison. On this day in 1991, Axl Rose flexed his muscle at the time to get out of a traffic ticket. He was riding in a limousine on his way to a concert, and the car was pulled over. The limo driver made an illegal turn. The cop pulled him over, and Axl said simply, "Hey, man, let me go, or I'm going to cancel the concert tonight, and you will have a riot on your hands."
2: That's a lot of pressure.
1: And that police officer made what they call a business decision and said, "Well, go right ahead, sir. Have a good night." Finally, on this day in 1968, the Beatles closed their store in London, the Apple Boutique, after only 7 months of business. They thought they could open up sort of a utopian community where you could come in and buy cool clothes or make a record or smoke a joint. And then they put all their friends in positions of authority. And of course, the whole thing went sideways real fast because musicians aren't businessmen and should never try to be. Carolina's Rock Station, Rock 103.
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13: 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Temperature may be one of the most underappreciated factors in sleep. 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

Sandhills since 1990. 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
7: A better life with Dr. Sanjay Gupta.
8: They say consistency is key, but sometimes you just gotta switch it up. A new study out of Harvard School of Public Health found that varying your exercise routine could add years to your life. What exercise someone did didn't matter much. What did matter was that all the exercises together worked all the muscle groups in their body. Now, an added benefit to changing things up is it can help you push through the plateau effect. That's when your body gets so efficient at doing something that you actually stop getting better at it. And we know from previous research that specializing in any one sport at a young age can make someone actually more prone to injury. And as experts we talk to point out, even elite athletes switch up things with their workouts, making sure to target strength, cardio, flexibility, balance, and doing that every single week. I'm Dr. Sanjay Gupta, helping you live a better life.
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3: How often do you stop to wonder whether you should share something that's revealing, maybe even embarrassing, with a partner, a friend, or even your boss? In her new book called Revealing, The Underrated Power of Oversharing, behavioral scientist Leslie John says doing just that can help you deepen relationships that are vital to your life. We need people to trust us in order to get things like love, friendship, and career success. That's what she told us. When you make yourself vulnerable by revealing something sensitive, it does make other people trust you. In turn, when you ask someone to reveal something about themselves, showing that interest will generally lead someone to like you more. Why? Because people like to be asked about themselves, she says. It also signals that they are discriminating and choosy, but in a good way. I'm Dr. Sanjay Gupta, helping you live a better life.
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0: It's the Greek every afternoon. 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
3: I don't know about you, but my social media feeds are flooded with lotions and potions and gadgets, all promising to unlock different components of longevity. But if you log off, take a step back from all the hype, you'll find that the actual keys to a longer, healthier life are hiding in plain sight. There are four of them. Number one, nutrition. The Mediterranean diet really is the gold standard. Number two, exercise. You should be getting 150 minutes of moderate intensity exercise or 75 minutes of vigorous intensity exercise every week, plus strength training and stretching. Number three, sleep. Sleep is when your body and your brain repair themselves. You should be getting 7 to 9 hours a night. And finally, number four often gets forgotten, socialization. It's not a bonus, it's a necessity for a healthy life, finding a sense of community, purpose, and belonging. I'm Dr. Sanjay Gupta, helping you live a better life.
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1: Chris Jericho is back to tame the seven seas for his seventh Rocket Wrestling Rager. 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
5: 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But if you log off, take a step back from all the hype, you'll find that the actual keys to a longer, healthier life are hiding in plain sight. There are four of them. Number one, nutrition. The Mediterranean diet really is the gold standard. Number two, exercise. You should be getting 150 minutes of moderate intensity exercise or 75 minutes of vigorous intensity exercise every week, plus strength training and stretching. Number three, sleep. Sleep is when your body and your brain repair themselves. You should be getting 7 to 9 hours a night. And finally, number four, often gets forgotten, socialization. It's not a bonus. It's a necessity for a healthy life, finding a sense of community, purpose, and belonging. I'm Dr. Sanjay Gupta, helping you live a better life.
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3: If I were to ask you what makes for a good night's sleep, you'd probably say a dark, quiet room, not too many things on your mind. But every night when you go to get some Z's, how often do you really think about the temperature in your bedroom? Temperature may be one of the most underappreciated factors in sleep. That's according to the Senior Vice President of Research and Scientific Affairs at the National Sleep Foundation. We often hear about lights and screens and stress, but even modest changes in temperature and airflow can influence both how quickly you fall asleep and how deeply you stay asleep. Most experts will recommend a room temperature of 60 to 67 degrees Fahrenheit. You might also experiment with your sheets and what you actually wear to bed. Play around a bit and see what improves your sleep. You might be delightfully surprised. I'm Dr. Sanjay Gupta, helping you live a better life.
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3: There are lots of things you can measure to get an idea of how healthy you are at any given moment. Temperature, heart rate, blood pressure, just to name a few. But how about how healthy you will be and how long you're likely to live? According to a new study out of the University at Buffalo, two simple strength tests are pretty accurate at predicting longevity in older women. One is hand grip strength, and the other is how quickly people can stand up from a seated position without using their arms. By the way, I remember interviewing former President Jimmy Carter when he was quite old and being really impressed how he just popped out of the chair without using his arms. Not a lot of older people can actually do that. But I think the message here is that maintaining strength as you age is going to help you perform everyday activities, but also help you avoid injury and stay independent. I'm Dr. Sanjay Gupta, helping you live a better life.
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2: A better life with Dr. Sanjay Gupta.
3: They say consistency is key, but sometimes you just gotta switch it up. A new study out of Harvard School of Public Health found that varying your exercise routine could add years to your life. What exercise someone did didn't matter much. What did matter was that all the exercises together worked all the muscle groups in their body. Now, an added benefit to changing things up is it can help you push through the plateau effect. That's when your body gets so efficient at doing something that you actually stop getting better at it. And we know from previous research that specializing in any one sport at a young age can make someone actually more prone to injury. And as experts we talk to point out, even elite athletes switch up things with their workouts, making sure to target strength, cardio, flexibility, balance, and doing that every single week. I'm Dr. Sanjay Gupta, helping you live a better life.
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0: did you miss when Free Beer said this?
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1: If you're accidentally sent a family member to the emergency room,
2: you know, I never have.
1: Hopefully not. None of you have, right?
5: No, but I've had family members send me to the emergency room.
1: You have?
5: Yeah.
1: What did they do to you?
5: I was in a golf cart with my brother Kyle one time.
1: Kyle?
5: He was driving recklessly as Kyles do. And he hit a tree root that was pretty far up out the ground, and then we smashed right into a tree, and I went flying through the plexiglass of a golf cart.
1: Whoa!
5: Which sliced my face wide open about a week before I started as a new kid in Augusta, Georgia, and had to go to the emergency room to make sure my face wasn't.
1: So your first day at school, not only are you the new tall girl, but you've got like bandaged face or scars or stitches or anything.
5: And I was also wearing overalls. It was embarrassing.
6: Is that as fun as it sounds?
5: It was super fun. It was super fun. And then my cousin, Jenny, ran me over with a electric scooter and smashed my collarbone and a couple ribs when I was little.
6: Different incident, right?
5: Yeah. Okay. Oh, yeah. That was when I was way little.
1: Like right after she hit the tree and went through the plexiglass.
5: Yeah.
2: Those sound like definitely on purpose trips to the ER.
5: I know. Yeah, actually, now that I think about it, I think Jenny might have been targeting me. No, that was on accident. I was racing Jenny. I was like, even on a scooter, I'm faster than you. And I ran and I tripped and I fell and she ran me over. And then my brother accidentally hit that tree root and smashed into a tree.
1: There was one time when Hot Wings and I were on in Omaha. There was a show on the light music station called Jack and Fred. And we lived to make fun of Jack and Fred.
2: They were easy.
1: Why? Because
2: they were old.
1: They were our age now.
2: They might have been younger.
1: They probably were. But we would always do, hi, I'm Jack and I'm Fred. And today's show is about salt and pepper. Like always. I mean, light rock with light rock and classic talk. That old segment we used to do. That was based entirely on our Jack and Fred impressions.
2: Today's the birthday of bread.
1: So our salesperson calls us one morning and says, hey, Jack and Fred, we're doing a charity golf outing and Jack wrecked the golf cart yesterday, and Fred's not on the air today, so I figured you guys would want to make fun of that. So we did for a long time, and then it turned out on the news that night, they said that Fred was in a coma because the golf cart tipped over on his head.
2: Like he was really hurt, not like slapstick kind of hurt with a sprained ankle or a busted finger.
1: Meanwhile,
2: like really hurt.
1: 10 hours later, we're like, I'm Jack and I'm Fred. Yeah, and I've got skid marks on the side of my face. Yeah, if you had a wife, she'd be really mad. Here's some salt. Yeah.
6: So did he recover?
1: I don't know. He eventually came back.
2: He got better.
1: And then they changed the format to like something else. But they were institutions.
2: Oh, Jack and Fred.
1: Now they're institutionalized. All right, back to sending your family to the ER. This woman writes, this happened 3 nights ago. I still feel sick to my stomach. I can't sleep. I can't eat. I can't stop replaying it in my head. I've always been a pretty jumpy person. Then I survived a home invasion 5 years ago. And ever since, I have something called severe startle responses. My therapist and close friends know this, but I don't talk about it much with extended family and then just try to avoid situations that could trigger it. My sister is 33, and she's married to a guy who's 35, and he thinks of himself as the funny one of the family.
2: Oh, boy.
1: Boy, if that's how your family describes you, as thinks of himself as the funny one, not like, oh, God, he is funny. That means you are so not funny.
2: Yeah.
1: Like, just not funny.
2: Yeah.
1: He loves pranks, jump scares, and filming reactions for social media.
2: Oh, God. Oh, so even worse.
6: Oh, this is great.
1: I've told him before that I hate being startles, but he always brushes it off and says, oh, come on. It's just a joke. I laugh it off at times, but most people would figure out that it makes me very uncomfortable. And it gets awkward because inside my heart always races and I feel a horrible icy rush going through my body. So it causes her a physical reaction.
2: Okay, well, this is partly on her, though. She should have told him why it makes her
1: Yeah, but once somebody says, hey, I really don't like it when you startle me, I don't think they need to give a reason.
2: Well, somebody like that needs a reason.
5: If it's a sibling that, like, blood, like you're related, not an in-law, a sibling, I mean, those rules don't apply. It's a sibling.
1: Yeah.
5: But, yeah,
1: this is an in-law.
5: Yeah.
1: He should be reading the room. It doesn't sound like he's got that capability. Three nights ago, my sister invited me over for dinner. She told me she'd be running late from work, but her husband would be home. I figured we'd just hang out until she got back. I offered to make dinner, so be ready when she arrived. I was in the kitchen, chopping vegetables, when the lights suddenly cut out. Total darkness. I froze. My chest tightened instantly. Then from somewhere behind me, I heard fast footsteps. Before I could turn around, something lunged at me out of the pantry, screaming. I reacted before I could think. My hand jerked, the knife slipped, and the next thing I know, I was on the he was on the floor, holding his side, screaming in pain. I dropped the knife and scrambled to turn on the lights. It was him, my sister's husband, there, blood spreading across his shirt quickly. I yelled his name and pressed my hands over the wound while fumbling for my phone to call 911. This has turned into a stabbing.
2: Yeah.
1: The paramedics said the cut was deep, but fortunately missed major organs. He needed stitches and a night in the hospital for observation to make sure it didn't get worse. The doctor said he'd recover physically, but my sister's face when she arrived at the ER is burned into my brain. She was filled with shock and then anger. She didn't even look at me when she said, "You could have killed him."
2: Yeah.
1: Half my family says it was an accident and that he was stupid for jumping out at me while I had a knife in my hand. The other half are blaming me, saying I overreacted and I should have known it was just him. And that this is exactly why they don't trust me around sharp things. That is incredibly condescending. Oh, my God.
2: Okay.
1: I believe I'm being talked about like I'm some kind of danger when I was literally attacked in my own home years ago. Now my sister won't answer my calls. Her husband from his hospital bed texted me, "You ruined the joke."
5: Oh, come on.
2: Come on.
1: I don't know. It's the first thing that I've heard about that guy that was funny.
7: Mm-hmm. That would have made me wish I would have killed him.
1: Yeah, right? I don't even know how to respond to that. My therapist says it's not my fault, but I feel crushing guilt like I've destroyed my relationship with my sister forever. Do I owe him an apology for injuring him even though he caused the situation? Or should I stand my ground and make it clear that his prank could have ended much worse? I think you can apologize because you truly didn't mean to stab him.
5: Right.
1: That doesn't mean that you're saying... Like, I think there's nuance to apology. You're not just like, hey, this was all my fault. But you can acknowledge that while it's not your fault, you are sorry that you stabbed him. And had you had the control over your own reactions, right? That's still apology fair.
2: I wouldn't apologize at all.
1: No, I'd say,
2: I told you not to do this because I was a victim of a home invasion, you stupid son of a bitch. And you... Provided you performed a home invasion on me. What do you think was going to happen while I'm holding a knife, you dumbass?
7: Hey, I'm sorry.
2: If you don't want to talk about to me forever, fine. Good.
7: Hey, I'm sorry. You're so stupid that you thought that this prank was going to be a good idea and it got you stabbed.
2: Yeah.
5: Yeah, put that on the internet. I bet you get a bunch of clicks. Honestly, I'd be like, you're welcome.
2: Yeah. I bet you get a lot for this one.
1: This is your best joke. The problem is, anyone cared about.
2: You know, he couldn't have filmed it that well because he shut off all the lights.
5: Oh, yeah.
2: His best one. Didn't get it. You dummy.
1: A lot of people agreeing with you guys. Quote, that husband should have done everybody a favor and just died on the floor of the kitchen. This one from the 318. I love this story. The bastard deserved it. I would have started laughing and yelling in his face. Got what you deserved, you little jump scare bitch. I don't think people like jump scare people. Is that a fair statement?
6: Yes.
2: Well, especially when you're doing it to people who really don't like it. You know, I mean, like, I don't mind jump scares, but like, I always hated being tickled. And I made that like very clear. Like some people like will giggle and it doesn't bother them. But for me, I really hated it. Yeah. So if I told somebody that I really hated it and then they would keep doing it, you know, like an adult, it's always an adult when you're a kid. Oh, no, it's funny. He likes it. I'm like, no, I don't. And I would hate those adults because I told you.
1: Yeah.
2: I effing hate this. Like at that point, once you've made it clear, that's on the other person, you know.
1: I think that's very true. This text. When I was a kid, my brother Kyle was wrestling with me on New Year's Eve. I shoved him across the room. He fell backwards and smacked his head into our entertainment center. He had to go to the ER and get 12 stitches in the back of his head.
5: Dang.
1: Years later, he returned the favor. Once again, we were wrestling. He was pretending to smash a bucket over my head when I turned around suddenly, and he hit me in the lip with it. I got 7 stitches in my upper lip. They made me sit on my hands while they injected Novocaine into the wound.
2: Oh,
1: it hurts so bad, I'll never forget.
6: Oh, that sounds awful.
1: Sit on your hands because we know you're going to want to punch us. Yeah. Oh, man.
6: Oh.
1: Maitland, did you and your sisters ever, like, physically fight?
7: Not really.
1: No?
7: We'd shove each other, but that was the extent of it.
1: Hair pull?
7: No.
1: Never punch?
7: No.
1: Kelly, you ever punch your brothers?
5: I think we did a lot of shoving, too, but I don't think we ever punched each other. I think my brothers punched each other.
1: Like, they for did. Real?
2: Yeah, they probably.
5: For sure.
1: Did you and Michael punch each other?
6: I've talked about this before. I tried to punch my brother one time. And I aimed for his face, and he just casually stepped out of the way because it was the slowest punch ever, and I punched the wall.
5: No.
1: Was it? How old do you think you were? 30?
6: No, probably 8, 9, okay. Somewhere in there.
1: So it wasn't going to be a knockout. How much older is he than you? 3 years?
6: He's like 3 years, yeah.
1: Okay. Tommy, did you ever get in fist fights or physical altercations with your siblings?
8: We used to wrestle all the time, and I actually did.
1: Fun wrestling where both people are happy.
8: Oh, yeah.
1: Competitive, right?
8: Yeah, yeah.
1: Not like, I'm going to choke you out because I hate you.
8: No, no.
1: Okay.
8: We used to wrestle all the time one night, and I broke Sammy's glasses so many times my mom got pissed. But there was one time I did send Sammy to the ER because we were wrestling in the front room, and we used to have a stone fireplace with like a ledge.
2: Oh, yeah, yeah.
8: Yeah, pushed Sammy into that one. Sammy tripped and fell face first into the... Right into the lip of that.
6: Nice. Nice job.
8: You know, my grandma was babysitting.
5: Is that one of those they have a scar for the rest of their life kind of thing?
8: No, shockingly, no, they're fine, which is crazy because that was a nasty wound.
5: Brutal, yeah.
2: Yeah, I'm sure.
6: I guess my sister did send me to the ER. We were throwing darts in our basement, and there was just a piece of cardboard on the floor, and we were like, oh, check it out. You throw the dart, and it would like stick in it.
2: Yeah.
6: So more like lawn darts.
5: Yeah. Sure.
6: And she threw it, and it stuck right into my leg.
5: Oh.
6: And I remember we were supposed to go to the Phillies game that night, and it was Steve Carlton night. And I didn't get to go to Steve Carlton night because we had to go to like the emergency room so I could get a tetanus shot.
1: I would hold a grudge against that, Lisa. For
6: yeah.
1: That. Like, I think it's time to get her back. When's the next family get together?
6: Oh, soon. Yeah, maybe the holidays.
1: I bet she couldn't dodge a punch.
6: I'll throw a dart at her.
1: I'm trying to encourage
6: Walk
1: you
6: to her house. Ah, gotcha.
1: She comes in.
2: Yeah.
1: Her husband sees her with a dart between her shoulder blades. Ow! God!
6: Gotcha.
1: Oh, now it's Steve Carlton night again.
2: Oh, no. Terrible.
1: Well, hopefully. How many of your kids never sent each other to the ER?
2: No.
1: No.
2: No, they're very passive with one another.
1: I feel like with mine, I better say not yet.
5: Yeah, you got 6 chances.
2: Yeah, you got, and that's a lot of combinations. So it's not just 6 chances. It's 6 kids to provide chances. But man, when you do like 1 to 2 to 3, you know, like there's a lot of combos there.
1: Exponentially, it starts.
2: Oh, yeah.
1: Yeah.
5: My brother, one of them sent my dad to the ER. They were throwing, I don't remember which one it was, but they were throwing footballs in the backyard or a football. And it went under the house. My dad went to reach for it, and dirt daubers came out, which are like underground wasps. Oh, yeah.
2: Yep.
5: And stung him right in the eye.
6: Oh.
5: And he had to go to the ER immediately. His whole face was swollen up. His hand was so swollen because when he reached in, that's what they stung first. And so, yeah, they like inadvertently sent my dad in.
2: So they stung his like wrist tendons, you think? And then and right in the middle of his eyeball? Uh-huh.
5: Definitely, Steve. Yeah.
2: Just got him like just went buzz, buzz.
1: The worst was one of the daubers started flying away and you could see the eyeball stuck on its stinger.
5: Mm-hmm.
2: Oh, no.
6: See, that was too far. That's too cartoonish now.
2: I bet you could see the stinger in his eye when it was still in his head, though.
1: Oh, I bet he could see the stinger out of that eye.
2: Yeah, every time he would blink, he would feel that scratch.
5: They put, and I'm sure there's somebody listening that can tell us what it is, but they put those drops in his eye that suck all the infection out, and like massive clouds of orange foam came out of his eye.
1: Oh, no, they put great stuff in his eye?
5: It was something like that. I don't know.
6: That's a thing?
5: Somebody knows. I'm telling you, there's a nurse listening right now saying, yep. But some sort of little droppers. They had to put it in his eye immediately, and then it bubbled up big time.
2: Maybe some sort of like a peroxide mix or something.
1: Justin in Tennessee, you've got a story for Steve.
6: Oh, great.
9: Yeah, I do. We was at the neighbor's birthday party at the local lake around here, and my brother had a bug on the top of his head. He's 3 years younger than me, and me and all my elderly wisdom there decided to roll up a beach towel and put it to a point and sling it to try to flick the bug off the top of his head, and it whacked him in the eyeball. He wore an eye patch for at least, I think, 9 weeks.
1: Oh,
9: almost lost his vision.
1: Oh,
9: had to
1: go
9: to Vanderbilt Hospital in Nashville. It was a big ordeal.
1: It was. Wow. Does he hold a grudge?
9: No, he's a cop now, so I hope not.
1: Yeah, that's true. Thank you, Justin.
2: That's a good one.
1: Oh. Mm-hmm. Good intentions. It doesn't always have to be trying to pick a fight or anything, that's for sure.
2: No.
1: Back in a minute, it is the Free Beer and Hot Wig Show.
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1: Have you ever been in a car with a lead foot driver?
2: Aw, dude, that's the worst.
1: How do you effectively tell the person who's speeding with the steering wheel and your life in their hands to slow down?
2: You gotta be assertive, man. That's serious. Never quite understood it because I guess you're trying to get somewhere faster. But what about getting pulled over or even getting into a wreck?
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1: What about bizarre rules that parents had at one time or another? People were submitting them online. I remember I had one friend who could only watch a PG-13 movie if there was someone else who was over 13 with him. So he's like 12. And so he'd come to our house or come over for a sleepover or whatever and a group of friends. And he'd be like, I can't even remember a PG-13 movie. Are any of you guys 14? No. My mom and dad will ask me tomorrow. Could you just not tell them?
3: Yeah, so it wasn't that an adult had to be there. There just had to be somebody who was 13 and a half and it was fine.
1: 14. PG-13 meant someone had to be 14 or higher.
4: Oh my God.
1: I think they just set it up arbitrarily because they knew he was one of the older ones in the class. Yeah. I don't know. It seemed weird.
5: Was that other person
3: weird.
5: Expected to block their eyes if there was something inappropriate? Or
1: they were expected to tell the group, we can't watch that.
5: Yeah.
1: Mission accomplished, by the way. They stuck to that rule.
3: Wow.
1: Can we watch something else?
3: Yeah.
1: This one. My mom, a mom told her kids not to cover their mouth when they coughed or sneezed because she did not want them to have dirty hands.
4: Hmm.
3: You sneeze or cough into your arm, not your hands.
1: Or maybe teach your kids to wash their hands.
3: That too. Yeah.
1: Novel idea.
3: Just sneeze out into the world.
1: This text, my mom thought drinking more than one glass of water a day would dilute the nutrients in their body.
3: Oh, my God.
1: After one glass of water, they were encouraged to drink 7-Up.
4: Oh, God.
5: Wow. That's like the opposite of every other parent.
1: Yes. 1-800-947-3979.
4: When we got our cars, when we turned 16, my dad told us, we didn't get brand new cars or anything like that, but he said, you got to take care of this and you are not allowed to let the gas tank go under a quarter tank. You're not allowed to do that. Once it gets to a quarter tank, you got to put gas in it. And we lived out in the country, so it made sense. You don't ever want to test it or push
3: it. Yeah, you don't want to push it too hard. No.
4: Yeah. But I always thought that was a funny rule. I get in my friend's car and I'm like, your gas light's on. I always thought it was so dangerous.
1: Like they really put that OCD in you about that.
4: Mm-hmm. Oh, yeah.
3: Yeah.
1: I was that way for a long time. It's almost quarter of a tank. Better get gas. Mm-hmm. And now if the light doesn't come on and then give me anxiety at least two times to work, I'm not ready to do it.
3: Yeah, I think that's an old school belief from cars in the 60s and 70s when if you got it low, you worried about sediments. Mm-hmm. In the bottom of the tank.
1: Yes, I remember my parents talking about that.
3: Because, cars ran a little different then than they do now. Gasoline probably wasn't, as filtered then. It did have lead for a long time, so who knows? But I think that's probably where that stems from. Oh, you'll ruin your injection system if you get to the bottom of the tank.
5: Yeah. Sucking up all the rust from the metal gas tanks.
1: This text from Wisconsin. I had to fast for blood work when I was 15, and my mom told me that part of the fast was that I couldn't have water even. I cried because I was so thirsty and was denied water for 12 straight hours. Just dry tears coming down your cheeks. Just salt coming out in crystal form.
4: You really aren't supposed to have water, though, in your stomach, right? 12 hours before surgery.
1: No, you can have water.
5: I thought it was usually clear liquids were okay.
3: Yeah.
1: Water is the one thing that you can have.
4: Oh, I thought 12 hours before you weren't allowed to do anything.
3: Oh, no.
1: But this was just blood work, too. This was fasting blood work.
4: Yeah.
3: That's a long
1: time. Even worse.
3: Yeah, those are the stories that you hear that you go, that's the argument against, parents always know best. Parents should always be able to make all the rules for their own kids. You go, some of them shouldn't.
1: We got a text from someone who said, I was not allowed to play with anything magic or watch anything magic related growing up. And they said that included Harry Potter, but it also included even just I don't have the text in front of me, but they cited some movie where one of the characters had magic and it was a movie where people would buy action figures or games and his parents would take the magic one away, which kind of defeated the.
5: Yeah, it makes it difficult to play the game.
1: Might have been Lord of the Rings.
3: Worried about the dark arts in that home.
1: This one came in. We were not allowed to use the word fart. We had to say fluff. And it's bad because it ingrained in my brain. And now as an adult, I say who fluffed and then I get made fun of.
3: Yeah, because you sound dumb.
4: Yeah, we weren't allowed to say fart. We had to say pooted.
1: Yeah, pooted. I think not being able to say fart is pretty common. Yeah.
4: But I say poot all the time, like who pooted. But Ross's kids hate that word.
1: It actually feels a little worse to me.
3: Yeah, I don't like the word poot either.
4: Yeah, they don't like it. So anytime I'm like, oh, man, one of the dogs pooted, his son's like, oh, please don't say that word. And I'm like, well, we're not allowed to say fart either. So I don't know what word to say. What do you say?
3: Tooted.
4: Tooted.
3: Yeah. That sounds better than pooted.
4: What my grandma would say.
3: Mm-hmm. Yeah.
1: Ripped it
3: one.
1: Does.
3: Mm-hmm. Oh, well, the dogs ripped one.
4: Oh, that's good. Yep.
3: Yeah. Yeah. Yeah. Floated an air biscuit.
4: Yeah.
1: This one, a kid's very religious parents. My religious parents would not let me watch SpongeBob SquarePants. Come on. Because they thought the holes in SpongeBob would give me impure, lustful thoughts.
3: Come on.
1: They thought you were going to want to bang a sponge?
3: That's a lie.
1: That's not true.
3: No, that's not. That cannot possibly.
1: Like, they were going to find you, like, you know, treating a sponge like a cherry pie in the movie American Pie. Come on.
3: Yeah, I mean, all you'd be is disappointed when you found out there's no way you can do that.
4: Well, yeah, we
3: just aren't big enough. I mean, maybe in a true loofah.
4: Yeah, we weren't allowed to watch MTV. MTV was not allowed in our house.
1: I can see that.
4: I can see that.
3: That doesn't seem even like a weird rule to me. I mean, some of the stuff is pretty.
4: Yeah.
3: Pretty racy.
4: Yeah, that and then the Harry Potter thing, because Harry Potter was huge when I was in middle school.
1: That was pretty common, I think.
4: And there were a lot of kids who were not allowed to read Harry Potter. And they'd have to read it at school and keep the book at school. And I'm like, why? I don't get it. And they're like, oh, my parents are super religious. And I'm like, oh, okay.
3: That degree of religion
4: is a fiction book.
3: Would be so maddening.
4: Yeah.
1: I don't mind if that's your belief, just as long as you don't try to ban Harry Potter. Mm-hmm. That, like, you know.
3: Well, it's just, it's fantasy.
1: Yeah.
3: That's like being afraid of a book about unicorns.
1: This one. My grandfather, if we stayed at their house, when you had cereal with milk, you weren't allowed to drink the milk from the bowl, but you had to finish the milk. So you had to sit there with a spoon and spoon up every bit of milk until it was gone.
3: Oh, he didn't want to hear the slurp.
1: Yeah, I think so. I've made, because my kids will pour the milk first, and they will fill the bowl nearly to the rim with milk, and then add cereal.
3: Milk first, really?
1: I know, I hate it.
3: Oh, that is so
1: cereal
3: wrong.
1: First.
3: You've got to put a stop to that now, like magic in a religious home.
1: If I'm looking, they'll do it the correct way, and if I'm not, so then they get done, and they said, I'm done, and then you look over, and there's a bowl of milk that then just gets dumped down the drain. Yeah. So I've started making them drink the milk, and then they have a stomach ache, which, well, too bad. But I might do the spoon thing. Like, well, you got to drink that, but you can't do anything but the spoon.
3: No, you got to make it harder.
1: We have a couple bowls that have a built-in straw.
4: Oh, nice.
1: Oh, yeah, those are sweet. They didn't have those when I was young. Straws weren't invented yet, but they're cool.
3: Yeah.
1: Let's see.
4: Straws weren't invented when you were young.
1: I'm just kidding.
4: My parents didn't let me wear makeup until I was 16. That was a hard rule in the house.
1: Oof.
4: Not allowed. But see, I dressed like a boy up until I was in ninth grade. And once I was in ninth grade, I didn't have as much of like a masculine closet. I wanted to start wearing clothes that were a little more female oriented, but I just didn't really care enough about makeup until I was like 15.
1: And then you were like, when you turned 16, did you go to school looking like Dee Snider of Twisted Sister?
4: I tried to, and my dad was like, nope, not happening.
3: A little too much.
4: He made me wash my face one time and one time only. I don't know if my mom said something to him afterwards, like, hey, there's a different way to approach that. But glitter makeup was real big then, and I had put glitter all over my eyelids. And my dad was like, absolutely not. Nope, we're not doing that. I think he was just really sad to see me jump into makeup like that.
3: Probably.
4: And his way was telling me, like, you're just naturally beautiful. You don't need all of that. And it was just me trying to figure out makeup. And then my mom took me to those like Mary Kay classes so I could learn how to do it.
3: Yeah. Learn about junior high, Dad. Jesus.
4: By that point, I was in 11. I was 15, turning 16 in 11th grade.
1: You were?
4: Yeah.
1: Wow.
4: I was a year younger than all my classmates.
3: I was a year older than everybody.
4: Yep.
3: Hold back the slow ones.
1: This one, my parents made me wear a collared shirt to school every day my entire life.
4: Wow.
1: That's a lot.
3: That is a lot. Yeah, that's a lot.
1: Now, these days, I wear almost exclusively T-shirts.
4: I bet you that's
1: the case a lot of the time.
3: I can't imagine trying to make my kids wear a shirt with a collar. Like, it's, I mean, I can't even get them to wear pants.
1: Yeah. Oh, yeah. If I ask them to wear jeans, it's like, what are we doing? Going to a wedding? What?
3: Yeah. I mean, my kids go to school every day looking like Rex Kwando.
1: Mine too.
3: It's like, here's my Under Armour soft pants and my, you know, Adidas t-shirt.
1: I remember when we were putting together, we were doing an assembly that they were letting our student council do. And there we were doing like fake commercials and playing a game show. That was when I was Pat Sumjerk, the host of Wheel of Fortune, as you may remember if you've listened. And my co-host was Vanilla Whip. Very hilarious for eighth graders.
3: Yeah.
1: And the teacher said, yeah, everybody can just wear, for one of the commercials we were going to do, it was like a locally produced, a spoof of a locally produced commercial from our town. Said, everybody wear jeans. And this one kid raised his hand and said, I don't wear blue jeans. And we made fun of him like he had just said something ridiculous, and now he'd be king.
3: Turns out he was a futurist.
1: He was. That kid was on the ball. From the O'Reilly Auto Parts Studios, home of the professional parts people, there are things to be said, and you and we will say them. Terrible. It is, yes. 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
10: 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Most experts will recommend a room temperature of 60 to 67 degrees Fahrenheit. 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
2: Later this hour, Dumber Than the Show Trivia Revisited. Also, next hour, I'm looking forward to this. It's a collection of sex tips that were in a lot of popular magazines in the late 90s and into the 2000s, when apparently you could make anything up and tell people it would make sex better.
5: Okay, yeah.
2: Make party mix in their bunghole, and it'll be the best night of your life.
3: There's always a quote.
2: Reader's Digest.
3: Yeah, there's always a quote from somebody who tried it and like, most intense orgasm ever.
2: Yeah, like yes. Monica, 31, nurse.
5: Yeah.
2: Yeah, definitely true. But right now, the initials game. Kelly's out today.
3: Boom.
2: There are only four of you. But I would like you to still have five chances to guess the initials.
5: Ooh, okay, so, I like that. Are you going to guess?
2: Sure, I'll be one of them.
3: I bet you'll get them.
2: X, R. No, I got none. Sorry.
1: Okay.
2: Actually,
1: good try.
2: All right, no, Tommy can go twice.
3: Oh. Tommy's got to come in here, though.
2: Tommy's going to go first, and he's going to go last.
5: Okay,
3: he's
5: going to
3: feel the pressure.
5: Okay.
1: So he did
2: Tommy feels
1: XR.
2: Pressure if he's in his car.
5: Yeah, I know, but it's different pressure in here.
2: Yeah.
1: Oh, yeah, well, I'm going to stay in here. So we did XR. Let's do...
2: XR wasn't real.
1: Oh, for real?
2: Jeez, I just said
4: we're letting
2: letters.
4: Him go twice.
1: Well, maybe three times
2: this
1: now.
2: This is for my benefit.
5: And you've already confused him.
2: Yeah.
1: Let's do...
3: Really weird. Irritated.
1: Let's do GF.
2: You got zero letters.
3: GF.
2: Steve.
3: Okay, I'm going to say B, as in boy, O.
2: Zero letters. Hot wing.
5: I'm going to say that you made a mistake, and I'm going to say RM.
2: Zero letters.
3: Ah, no.
4: All right, good
3: try. All on you, Maitland, and then Tommy.
2: Maitlandia?
4: Go SJ.
3: Good answer.
5: I like those.
2: You got one. Tommy.
5: Which one?
3: It's either S or J.
6: Yeah, I'm going to go with the S. So let's see. Maybe. C, D, E, F, G, H, I, J.
2: That's a bad sign, right?
5: Let's yeah, that you have to be reminded of the old
1: A-H-S.
2: You got one.
6: Oh.
4: Man.
2: C-S. That is your letter today for the initials game.
3: All right, I got one.
2: C-S.
4: Same.
2: Me too. Ends in er. Let's start with this
3: in
2: one.
3: In the middle
2: then.
3: Is
2: ock.
5: Yeah.
3: Suck.
2: I'll give you a hint. The word I think we might all be thinking of appears partially in the first one.
4: What?
3: Okay.
5: What? Okay.
2: CS. All the answers will start with CS. If you get it on the first one, you get 4 points. Second, 3 points. Third, two, etc. After that one.
5: All right.
2: CS. Clue number one. Could be American or English.
5: Hot wings.
2: Hot wings.
5: Clam shucker.
2: No.
1: Tommy.
2: Tommy?
1: Corn shucker?
2: No.
6: No.
2: Clue number two, connected to checkers in the 1950s and 1960s.
6: Oh.
2: Clue number three, connected to a famous animated lady.
5: Animated lady.
2: Clue number four, at different points, have been the most popular option in the United States. These are so hard. I
3: most
2: know the answer.
3: Most popular option.
4: Maitland.
1: Tommy. So,
2: Maitlandia.
4: Colorful shoes.
2: No.
1: Tommy. Tommy.
2: Remember in the 1950s and 60s, if you wanted to play checkers, you had to put on your most radiant shoes.
5: Yeah.
3: I don't know. I wasn't around then. They were weird times.
2: I would be doing no better than you. Clue number five are often well-groomed.
4: Oh, Maitland. Oh,
2: Maitland.
4: Cocker Spaniel.
2: Yes, Maitland's on the board. That's the closest that you're getting to see Sucker.
3: What was Checkers? Was that was a dog,
2: that was
3: right?
2: Nixon's dog. Nixon, when he gave his famous Checkers speech, was he was accused in a scandal. This is when he was governor of California. And rather than admit to anything, he talked about how much he loved that little dog. And everybody went, ah, he has a dog. Be corrupt.
5: Man.
2: And then America was perfect.
5: When you made the one reference, I'm like, I think he's talking about that dog. But it never occurred to me what kind of dog it was.
2: Yeah. Right? All right, CS, here we go. Clue number one, commonly photographed. Clue number two, commonly secured.
1: Tommy.
2: Me.
1: Central Station.
2: No. Clue number three is a location. Clue number four, the goal is to avoid contamination.
3: Steve?
2: Steve.
3: City sewer?
2: No. Typically pretty contaminated.
5: Yeah.
2: Like with sewage.
3: But I mean,
2: whatnot.
3: The goal is to keep it from being contaminated.
4: Colorado Springs.
2: Nope. Commonly secured. Stay out. Do not enter the springs. Clue number five. Often surrounded by tape.
1: Tommy.
2: Howie.
4: Oh,
2: tape.
4: Damn it.
1: Crime scene.
2: Yes.
3: Oh. Mm-hmm.
7: And I'm drawing a blank on both of these letters.
4: Mm-hmm.
1: Yep.
2: Here we go. CS. Often considered monotonous. Clue number two. One of the words is an animal. Clue number three. Often connected to jumping. Clue number four. Supposed to be calming. Clue number
1: Tommy.
2: Five. Tommy.
1: Couch surfing?
2: No.
7: I jump on the couch.
5: Very calming.
1: Wait, that's not even the... Yeah, it is, yeah.
4: Clue Brother. Couch surfing is when you sleep on multiple people's couches. That is not...
1: Jumping from one couch to another.
4: Okay. I thought you meant just like jumping on a couch.
2: Do you remember the one, though, where it said...
5: calming.
2: One of the words is an animal?
5: Oh! Yeah.
1: I do now.
2: Now that's where this game gets you, because they're also the clues can be completely different going towards the same thing, and you got to fulfill all those criteria.
3: Well, by the time you read a clue, I have completely purged my brain of the last clue.
5: Yeah, Bingo.
2: That's another problem I have.
5: So. Every clue that you've given so far, I can think of something that ends in sucking and has an animal at the beginning. It applies to all of your clues.
2: Certainly considered monotonous.
3: Do we just try it?
2: I mean, number five.
3: Did you say it? See?
2: Clue number five is intentionally repetitive.
4: Mm-hmm. Maitland.
2: Maitland.
4: Counting sheep.
2: Yes.
5: Oh. That's right. Also monotonous.
4: And I thought an you said monogamous at first, so it was really throwing me off. I was like, where are the monogamous animals?
3: Monogamous.
2: The concept
3: like penguins mate for life or something.
4: Yeah, there's a few.
1: Lots of seahorses.
2: The concept of counting sheep is what allowed me and my wife to figure out that she has no internal video feed.
1: Oh.
2: Because one of the kids said, I had a hard time falling asleep. I said, I know it sounds silly, but have you ever actually tried counting sheep? He's like, what is that? I go, you just imagine a sheep, in my mind, jumping over a log and then going in the right side of the screen of your mind, over the log and then out the left, repetitively, and you count it. And Kayla goes, what? And I go, that's what I imagined. Just in one side. And my son said, are they animated or real? I said, mine are animated. What are you talking about? And I said, well, what do you see when you count sheep? I thought that just meant count until you fall asleep. I go, what do you mean? You don't imagine the sheep? How do you imagine sheep? And that's when we learned she has no visual feed in her brain.
5: Which is remarkable. Like, that's 90% of the source material for my own self-pleasure.
2: Yeah. Imagine how...
5: It's like thinking back to something that's happened.
2: Imagine how...
5: Making it like a TV show.
2: If I'm the only 10% you get for your own self-pleasure, and then you just got black screen, you'd never do it.
5: That's rough. That's rough.
2: Cut off your hands.
7: Yeah. I can't believe her brain is that...
2: Perfect.
7: Broken.
2: Yep.
5: Yeah.
2: She's like, that explains why I can, like, artistically, she's really good if you hold up a picture.
5: Yeah.
2: Or you don't have to hold it up for her. She's not an idiot. But if she's looking at something, she can recreate it perfectly. But if you hand her a set of markers or pencils or whatever and a piece of paper and say, draw a horse, it might look like a rock or anything. Like, it wouldn't be good.
7: That's a shame.
2: Yeah. All right, here we go. CS. Back to this.
5: Okay.
2: Commonly shortened to just the first word. Clue number two features an interpretation. Clue number three. This is performed or recorded.
1: Are you sure it's not the one we can't talk about?
2: Yeah. Both performed and recorded.
5: Mm.
2: Clue number five. This was previously created.
5: Jeez.
1: What a horrible hint.
2: Clue number five. The Fugees, Whitney Houston, and Alien Ant Farm all have famous...
5: Tommy. Howings.
2: Tommy.
4: Oh.
7: Steve.
4: Maitland.
5: Oh, man.
7: Oh, I got it.
5: You're hosed. Yeah, but I said my name first, so...
7: I know, but just in case, I'm holding out hope that you mess up, too.
2: Three.
1: A smooth criminal, but I don't know how... Oh, no.
2: Yep. So you think Whitney Houston did smooth
1: criminal? Oh, wait! Dang it!
5: Yep.
1: Too bad. I'm done.
5: So sad.
1: Go ahead, mate, or whatever.
2: Go ahead, mate.
5: Yeah, it's me.
4: Hot wings.
5: Still me.
2: Tommy said it was me.
4: I can't do it.
2: Tommy.
5: Cover songs.
2: Correct.
1: Ow! Right idea, wrong thing.
5: Yeah, big time.
2: Yep,
5: that makes
2: right.
5: It totally wrong.
2: CS. Clue number one is considered unfriendly.
5: Hot wings.
2: Hot wings.
5: Cork soaking.
2: Nope. Clue number two. One of the words is a body part. Oh, no.
4: Jesus. What are you doing to us?
1: Man.
5: Oh, man. Oh, boy.
1: Jeez. Genuinely can't,
2: really
1: think
2: out
1: of, to... can't think of a body part name that starts with C now.
2: Hot wings. There's two words, Tommy.
7: See.
2: It doesn't have to be the C one.
7: Steve.
2: Hot wings.
5: Cerebellum sucking.
2: No. Steve.
7: Corkscrew stretcher.
2: Nope.
7: I meant cornhole.
2: Oh, that's the body part?
5: I'm like, yeah. Is that a body part?
7: Yeah.
5: A corkscrew? You go to the doctor if that's what
2: oh,
5: it looks
2: no.
5: like.
7: Also, when I buzzed Maitland. In, I said C instead of Steve.
1: Oh, I didn't even notice.
5: I didn't either.
2: Maitland, this doesn't make it better. Clue number three. You can give someone this. Oh, no. Clue number four. Consider it a form of social rejection. Not in my book.
1: Tommy. Comforting shrug.
2: No, but you're oddly close.
1: Really?
2: Clue number five. Features intentional disinterest.
5: My God.
4: I don't.
2: Clue number six. This is shunning, snubbing, or ignoring someone.
7: Steve.
2: Tommy.
7: Cold shoulder.
2: Yes.
5: Oh my gosh.
2: Do you think maybe that was harder for you because you spent the whole time trying to think of things that were like CSing?
7: You know something that you don't need to break it down.
5: Yeah.
2: That's the skill of me. I don't need to, but still willing. You see suckers.
5: It was tough to get away from that, yeah.
2: Didn't make it less fun. On the way, Dumber Than the Show trivia. Revisited. That's next. It is the Free Beer and Hot Wings Show.
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0: 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Steve is here.
1: Hi. Hello.
0: Kelly's off today. 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And they brought out a special guest. And it makes sense, I guess. It doesn't hurt anything. I'm not annoyed by it. It might sound like I don't mean it to be. It's just my resting bitch face coming through my voice. If I were there, I'd have been like, this is weird. Not sure I care. But other people might think this is awesome. Who's the special guest star?
2: Should we try and play it?
0: See if you can guess.
2: Yeah.

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3: 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Most experts will recommend a room temperature of 60 to 67 degrees Fahrenheit. 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
9: You okay over there?
10: I'm great.
9: You were a little wound up during the commercials.
10: Yeah, we brought up really got in your craw.
9: Yeah, we brought up something that struck a nerve like nothing I've ever seen with you.
10: We were
9: before.
10: Riffing dirt. No, that's not true. I overreact to lots of things.
11: I don't know. This was really very strong. I was a little intimidated.
10: Well, the passion does not equal the timeliness. That's for sure. But we were riffing about something, and a reference was made, and Steve said, "Oh, I thought you were going to say Mama's Family." And I go, oh, my God. Now, I really feel this way. That is the worst piece of pop culture ever created. It makes Tiny Tim's Tiptoe Through the Tulips look like a Grammy-winning, brilliant John Lennon song.
9: I would bet that 95% of the people listening have no

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1: A better life with Dr. Sanjay Gupta.
2: They say consistency is key, but sometimes you just gotta switch it up. A new study out of Harvard School of Public Health found that varying your exercise routine could add years to your life. What exercise someone did didn't matter much. What did matter was that all the exercises together worked all the muscle groups in their body. Now, an added benefit to changing things up is it can help you push through the plateau effect. That's when your body gets so efficient at doing something that you actually stop getting better at it. And we know from previous research that specializing in any one sport at a young age can make someone actually more prone to injury. And as experts we talk to point out, even elite athletes switch up things with their workouts, making sure to target strength, cardio, flexibility, balance, and doing that every single week. I'm Dr. Sanjay Gupta, helping you live a better life.
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3: Yes.
1: Discount.
3: Mm-hmm. Mm-hmm.
1: Did you know they were...
3: no frills.
1: That Aldi and Whole Foods were started, I just learned this, maybe everybody knows this, by brothers from Germany. Mm-hmm. So one started the other, and now supposedly Aldi is going to be more like Whole Foods.
3: So one was like high end and the other one was...
1: Yeah.
2: I think it might be Trader Joe's.
1: Is it Trader Joe's?
2: I think so. Maybe.
1: That sounds right now that you say that. Nonetheless, who knew? But anyway, Aldi, formerly thought of as a discount chain, still very good, but they were selling ice cubes. Four of them.
4: What did you find?
5: Why do they have frozen ice cubes?
4: What do you mean frozen? Hold on.
5: Frozen ice cubes, I think.
4: They're selling it?
5: They're selling.
4: For how much?
5: Selling for $4.99.
4: Man, this must be that Fiji water.
1: Just regular old water. Now, they were a little larger.
6: Four ice cubes for $5?
1: I think they're targeting, like, whiskey drinkers who want a bigger ice cube
3: to put in their cup. Yeah, so it's like craft ice.
1: Yeah. Still really weird, though.
7: Yeah.
1: Right?
3: I mean, a little bit. It also annoyed me that that lady kept referring to them as frozen ice cubes. Like, that's the only way that they appear.
2: Yeah.
1: That's a good point.
2: That is how it is on the packaging, too. It says crystal clear frozen ice cubes.
1: Really?
7: Oh, really?
2: 1.8 inch width cubes.
1: Do you think at a high-end store, like where they kind of trick people into thinking it's fancy, like the Jimmy Kimmel Show, you could sell a box of boiled ice cubes that was just water?
6: Yes.
2: Oh, yeah, definitely.
6: People would buy it.
1: Mm. So Robert Downey Jr. is back in the Marvel Universe as Dr. Doom.
3: In Avengers Doomsday.
1: It's weird to have someone so prominent. You know, it'd be like if Luke Skywalker came back as one of the stormtroopers in the later series. You're just supposed to pretend he wasn't a big... I know, he was in the later ones as well.
3: He comes back as Goobaka.
1: Yeah, right? It's just weird.
7: Totally different character.
1: It's like the people at Marvel were like, man, this second Marvel Universe thing we're doing, it's not quite hitting.
7: Okay.
1: What should we do?
7: So
1: it worked when we got Robert Downey Jr. last time. Let's add more of him.
7: So I don't know my Marvel Universe that in depth. Okay. So there's no connection between his new character, Dr. Doom, and Tony Stark in any way. Like it's
1: not like evil Tony Stark from another universe.
7: There's no connection.
3: The theory is that like after Avengers Endgame and everything, when that finished, you remember Captain America went back in time to return the Infinity Stones and then to live his life with Peggy Carter.
7: Yeah.
3: And then after that, there were a couple shows, like including Loki, that got into like the timeline.
1: Don't do it. I'm
3: just telling you.
1: What does this have to do with
3: various timelines? The theory is that when Captain America went back, he created a universe that shouldn't have existed.
1: Yes.
3: And thus it fractured time.
1: So Iron Man
3: and
1: became Dr.
3: Doom? Then the Tony Stark, what would have been the Tony Stark variant in whatever, or in a universe that shouldn't even exist, now is a totally different person as Dr. Doom. Still brilliant, the most brilliant mind in his world, but now he's angry because when Captain America went back, it did something and it killed Dr. Doom's family.
1: So is Dr. Doom Tony Stark?
3: No.
1: So he has a different name and he's a different piece of
3: stuff. He's Victor Von Doom. Yeah, he is a different character, but I think people are going to come back and be like confused. Like, why does he look like Tony Stark?
7: Say the M word. Say the M word. It gets Freebeer so mad.
1: Mama's family.
3: Yeah, Mama's family. It's part of the Mama's family. So, I mean, obviously, you know, I mean, there's stuff that was in the comic books. Right. Will it be super faithful? I don't know.
1: Let's say in a fantasy world, Marvel reached out to Hot Wings and said, hey, you're into this. We'd like you to be an influencer and get more people to watch. Mm. You might be getting more people to watch, but it is driving me further from that. It's too much for your movie.
3: Yeah, they're getting.
1: Can I watch it without knowing 8 years of history? No. Okay. Goodbye.
3: I mean, I think they're doing a smart thing by bringing back some of the characters we loved in different ways. Because even in the trailer, it seems like it's Captain America is going to be back again by coming through the whatever universe. But everyone's like, but it might not be. It might also be like a looks like and is confusing, and he might be part of like the evil universe.
1: Shove him. Knock him off his chair.
2: I hate all of it.
1: They might as well be like,
3: love these movies.
1: This Christmas from Marvel Cinemas, the Hulk is back, and he's mad at Gordon Ramsay, as he's on Ultimate Chef. We're using characters you liked in new ways. This is stupid.
3: I think it's going to be good. It's getting very, very positive early reviews.
1: Robert Downey Jr. went into his deep bag of actor's tricks, because he's one of the best actors there is.
3: Without question.
1: And he came up with this accent that he is going to use for Dr. Doom, this voice and this accent. He came up with it entirely on his own. It's something we've never heard before, as he showed at Comic-Con.
8: You may consider the alternative of perhaps joining the family of Doom.
1: And now, for no reason at all, a clip of Nandor from What We Do in the Shadows.
9: I was relentless. They would call me Nando the Relentless. Because I just never relent.
1: Love that.
10: Before
1: character.
10: This day is done, we should be faced with an unthinkable decision.
9: Deliciously macabre. Creepy paper. Creepy paper.
11: Creepy paper, master?
9: Creepy. Oh, multi-pack.
1: Oh, multi-pack.
2: Creepy paper.
1: Creepy paper. Gets me every time. Mm. I'm sure it'll be great.
3: That made me laugh as much as Superb Owl.
1: Yes. Yeah, absolutely. And then there's this. Ben Affleck, I think, is a pretty smart guy. Seems like a nice guy. Has his issues, whatever. But for some reason, of the duo of Affleck and Damon, everybody's always liked Matt Damon, and Ben Affleck became a punching bag because he dated Jennifer Lopez, something any man his age would have done at
3: kind
1: that point.
3: Kind of, but yeah, it's the memes of him looking defeated, like out in sweatpants with a cigarette.
1: Yeah,
2: and just Duncan. Like,
3: yeah, he just looks so sad.
1: Well,
3: that's so often.
1: He ended up winning on Who Wants to Be a Millionaire? But it still comes with a yeah, but. And it's a fair yeah, but. He won it while teamed with the guy who won Jeopardy like 60 times in a row or something.
12: Yeah, and Jimmy, you might like this friend of mine because, Harvard educated, father, you know, we're 2 years apart. But, you know, we've been through a lot of trials and tribulations together, you know, just like Ben and Matt.
13: Are you looking for trouble?
12: Are you looking for trouble?
13: I'm not looking for any trouble, man. I just want you guys to win, okay?
12: All right.
13: All right. What's his name?
12: Stephen Morrison.
13: Your friend, I assume he's good with this sort of thing.
12: Yeah, we've been trivia teammates since high school.
13: Well, if he's your teammate, he must be good. Okay.
1: So they're calling.
13: Hello, Stephen. It's Jimmy Kimmel from Who Wants to Be a Millionaire.
14: Hey, Jimmy. How's it going?
13: It's going really well, actually. And I'm here with Jamie and Ben Affleck. They're going for $1 million, and they need your help.
14: All right, I'll see what I can do.
13: And your time starts now.
12: Which turkeys have not been pardoned by a U.S. president? We've got peanut butter and jelly, tater and tot, mac and cheese, and spaghetti and meatball.
14: Anything I give you is going to be a wild guess. I'm This is one that would have to jump out to me, and I haven't retained enough turkey pardon days.
1: Oh my God, that was like getting an answer out of you, Hot Wings. Did you see what that was like?
7: That is maddening.
1: Just answer the question, preamble.
3: He didn't know it.
7: Why didn't he Google it?
1: Then, if you're going to give a wild guess, say a wild guess.
7: Ah, turkeys. I remember once when my grandmother made a turkey dinner.
1: And what a wildly unfair, who gives a bleep question.
2: Yeah.
3: But it's for $1 million. These are the things they ask.
1: Oh, terrible.
3: So, yeah. Okay. Did we say what the actual question was? I don't think we ever said it.
1: I don't think we did.
7: He did. He kind of truncated it.
1: In the annual Thanksgiving tradition, all but which of these have been the names of turkeys pardoned by the U.S. president? And then it's those dumb names.
3: Is it peanut butter and jelly, tater and tot, mac and cheese, or spaghetti and meatball?
13: Oh, he is like Matt. Actually, yes.
11: That poor guy is a straight-up trivia genius, and he had his moment.
13: But listen, you know what? He's smart, because if you don't know it, you don't know it, right?
11: That's true. I really think that we got lucky with the best, like the world's expert on like precisely this kind of story, which goes through, you know, every night the show.
13: Oh, me?
11: Yeah.
13: Oh, Christ. You're going to put this on me.
11: I don't know, man. I don't know how you feel, but I would bet on Jimmy. I would go for it.
12: So we're going to say D, spaghetti and meatball?
1: That's what I would have picked, right?
7: I don't know.
3: I definitely know there's been a tater and tot. I do remember that one.
7: Anything
3: I think I remember
7: say.
3: Peanut butter and jelly, but I don't know about the other two.
1: I don't feel like they'd choose Italian food.
3: It doesn't seem like it, but
7: all right.
3: Yeah,
1: that's
3: they have
1: the only reason I picked that
3: they have
1: one.
3: Columbus. They don't get Thanksgiving too.
12: Yes.
11: Yeah.
12: Let's do this.
11: Let's do it. All
12: right. D, spaghetti and meatball. Final answer.
13: I have such a stomachache right now. Computer, please reveal the correct answer.
1: Jesus.
6: Dramatic pause.
3: Was it?
7: Look at that embrace. It's so happy.
3: It's love. Pure love.
15: Who wants to be a millionaire? There's your check. We'll be right back with more of Who Wants to Be a Millionaire.
1: Jennifer Lopez gets 60% of that as part of the settlement.
7: Yeah, unfortunately.
1: Paid to her in white rosebuds. Her currency of choice.
3: Mm-hmm.
1: Dumber than the show trivia is on the way next. Do we have a contestant? Thomas?
16: Yeah, we're going to be playing with Joey today in New Hampshire.
1: Joey! All right. That is next. Back in a moment. 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
19: How often do you stop to wonder whether you should share something that's revealing, maybe even embarrassing, with a partner, a friend, or even your boss? In her new book called Revealing, The Underrated Power of Oversharing, behavioral scientist Leslie John says doing just that can help you deepen relationships that are vital to your life. We need people to trust us in order to get things like love, friendship, and career success. That's what she told us. When you make yourself vulnerable by revealing something sensitive, it does make other people trust you. In turn, when you ask someone to reveal something about themselves, showing that interest will generally lead someone to like you more. Why? Because people like to be asked about themselves, she says. It also signals that they are discriminating and choosy, but in a good way. I'm Dr. Sanjay Gupta, helping you live a better life.
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1: Seems like that would slow you down quite a bit. 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
3: You can't outrun the possible consequences. 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

0: your job. Imagine if you worked with these idiots.
1: My favorite was Tommy saying, like, I would have had it if you guys wouldn't have made me laugh. There was no laughing. Your body physically rejected that.
2: It did.
1: It was insane.
2: Your console went, nope.
3: Oh, I don't have one of those. They took them out.
2: Oh.
1: I can't believe you didn't feel that during the interview, Hollings.
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2: A little bit later on, Name That Blank's on the way in an hour. The $1,000 Minute of Mayhem. Free beer, hot wings, Steve. Kelly's off today. Maitland's here. Tommy behind the glass. And now this.
4: Yo. Ah, why do I always do that?
2: Jeez. Aw, Gil.

0: 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Great way to stream the show when you're away from the great stations that carry us, that are kind enough to do that. Let's meet today's contestant. His name is Joe. He's from New Hampshire. You do marine construction, building docks and stuff. Hi, Joe. How are you?
1: I'm good, guys. How are you guys doing?
0: Very good. Tommy says you're on Rattlesnake Island right now. Is that off New Hampshire? Or are you on vacation somewhere? What's going on?
1: No, it's New Hampshire, Lake Winnipesaukee. We're driving sticks for a high tide and extending a dock.
0: Wow.
2: Very cool.
0: Now, is it called Rattlesnake Island just because they needed a name? Because obviously rattlesnakes, to my knowledge, not indigenous to New Hampshire, right?
1: We do have small pockets, but they're in southern New Hampshire.
0: Okay. Very good. God, that lake is gorgeous, by the way. If you haven't been to New Hampshire and spent time at Lake Winnipesaukee, you are missing out. Mm-hmm. That's for sure.
3: Fun to say, at the very least.
0: It's very fun. Joe, you get to play Steve today in Dumber Than the Show Trivia. His jackpot is all the way up at $100. Whichever of you wins will be the person who answers the most correct questions. Out of the five questions, you each get the same five. Whoever gets the most right wins. A tie means we decide it by lowest time. The maximum time is 90 seconds. You can each pass on questions the first time around. And Steve will not hear your turn as you'll be going first. Any questions, Joe?
1: No, all caught up.
0: All right, Joe, how are you at trivia?
1: You know, it's 50-50. Some of the questions I get really well. Other times, I've got no idea.
0: Okay. Well, let's see how it goes. Your turn on Dumber Than the Show Trivia against Steve for $100 begins in 3, 2, 1. What fiber-producing plant is attacked by the boll weevil?
1: Pass.
0: What founding father was U.S. ambassador to France during the Revolutionary War?
1: Thomas Jefferson.
0: Who wrote Around the World in 80 Days?
1: Oh, I know this one, too. Pass.
0: Who was the first U.S. president to be assassinated?
1: Abraham Lincoln.
0: What 1990 Michael Crichton novel was made into an Oscar-winning film 3 years later?
1: To Kill a Mockingbird?
0: What fiber-producing plant is attacked by the boll weevil?
1: Cotton.
0: Who wrote Around the World in 80 Days?
1: Double pass.
0: Time. How did you do?
1: I'd be lucky if I got one.
0: Have you seen the movie To Kill a Mockingbird?
1: Truthfully, no.
0: Okay. Well, that helps, because it's really in black and white and super old.
1: Oh, I believe that.
0: Okay. All right, Joe, hold on. Let's wave Steve back in. Come on in, Steve. I said it out loud. He can't hear me. Welcome back, Steve.
2: Thank you.
0: You ready to play?
2: I am.
0: Okay. Just think about what you've done?
2: Yeah.
0: All right. Good.
2: I'm thinking about last week.
0: Oh, okay. You lost that one?
2: Yeah.
0: You tied at 4, right?
2: I had 4, yeah.
0: Yeah. Didn't work out. All right, let's see how it goes today. Steve, your turn on Dumber Than the Show Trivia against Joe of New Hampshire on Rattlesnake Island begins in 3, 2, 1. What fiber-producing plant is attacked by the boll weevil?
2: Pass.
0: What founding father was U.S. ambassador to France during the Revolutionary War?
2: John Adams.
0: Who wrote Around the World in 80 Days?
2: Jules Verne.
0: Who is the first U.S. president to be assassinated?
2: Was that Millard Fillmore?
0: What 1990 Michael Crichton novel was made into an Oscar-winning film 3 years later?
2: Jurassic Park.
0: What fiber-producing plant is attacked by the boll weevil?
2: Wheat.
0: Time. How'd you do?
2: Guessed a lot.
0: Let's score this game. Here we go. What fiber-producing plant is attacked by the boll weevil? Steve said wheat after passing. Joe also passed and then came back and said cotton. It is the humble cotton plant that is the victim of the boll weevil. Joe leads 1-0.
1: Yes.
0: Now, Joe, the last thing Joe said to us was, I don't know if I got one. Was that why you were excited just now?
1: Oh, absolutely.
0: Okay, good. Number two, what founding father was U.S. ambassador to France during the Revolution? You guys both chose founding fathers. Steve chose John Adams. Joe told, or rather chose, Thomas Jefferson. The answer, Ben Franklin. 1-0, Joe. Who wrote Around the World in 80 Days? Steve said Jules Verne. Joe the first time said, I know this. Pass. And then the second time said, double pass. The answer is Jules Verne, and we're tied at one.
3: Yes.
1: Who was I had a feeling it was Jules.
4: You should have said it.
2: Yep. Yeah. So did I. That's why I said it.
1: Yeah, right.
2: Use my words.
0: Who was the first U.S. president to be assassinated? Steve said, answer to the question. Was it Fillmore? Fillmore. Joe said, Abraham Lincoln?
2: Oh, Jesus.
0: Not Jesus. Abraham Lincoln! 2-1, Joe.
2: That wasn't a good answer.
4: Kennedy.
2: At least, was Fillmore even assassinated?
4: I don't know. I don't know who. I don't
2: Kennedy
4: know.
2: Kennedy would have at least been good because he was assassinated.
4: I don't.
0: McKinley, I think, died in office.
1: Halfway there.
0: Garfield, Lincoln. Obviously, Kennedy. I think Fillard Millmore made it.
4: Fillard Millmore, yeah.
0: 2-1, Joe with the lead. What 1990? Last question. Michael Crichton novel was made into an Oscar-winning film 3 years later. Steve said, Jurassic Park. Joe inexplicably said, To Kill a Mockingbird.
4: Yeah.
0: You know, the book written a million years ago and turned into a black and white movie because that's the kind of film they had then. Not for art. It's Jurassic Park and we're tied at two. We go to the clocks, which I don't know where they were, but my brain says relatively close.
4: Not that close at all, actually. One was a time of 47.6. The other was 35.5. 12 seconds is the winning time, or the winning separation, enjoyed by Steve.
2: Nice job, Joe.
1: Yeah, you know, good job to you, Steve.
0: Joe, thanks for
2: appreciate
0: listening.
2: It.
0: Thanks for playing. Stay away from the rattlesnakes.
1: I'll do my best.
0: All right. Thank you, Joe. Thanks. Appreciate it.
5: Fascinating transition.
6: Damn it.
0: Steve, congratulations.
2: Thank you.
0: Vaulting out of the Club 100.
4: Nice.
0: The only time you can double your money is if you're in Club 100.
2: That's right.
0: That's what the gamblers don't say.
4: That's what they might say. Somebody might think it.
0: Thousands of places on the internet have a file with your name on it. Your home address, your cell number, your email address, and more. 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
4: I kind of like the idea of one of those Viking funerals, though. Somebody shove it off, and then I need an archer, and then, I get a couple of pallets and duct tape them together. That's all it'll take. I don't weigh that much. I want you to put me in the river in the town I live in now, okay. But that's quite a few miles from Lake Michigan, like 45.
2: I have to follow your burning corpse miles down the river?
5: Wait, hear me out. It's the Hot Wings funeral float trip.
2: We all follow
5: behind him in inner tubes, and then when the fire goes out, you just flick a match over to him.
4: Yeah, I light them back up. I like this.

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1: Sisters.
2: Yes. Sisters, we stand together.
1: Winter Sisters.
2: We make one big family, though we don't look the same. Our spots are different.
0: That's the Cheetah Girls.
1: Ooh.
3: So, yeah, we know.
1: I mean, obviously.
0: Psychological studies have found that having a sister makes you happier and more optimistic, but the same is not true for having a brother. They also found that sisters protected their siblings who were feeling lonely, unloved, guilty, self-conscious, and fearful, and having a caring sibling of either sex taught siblings to be more charitable. And National Sisters Day is Sunday.
4: Hmm. What if you have one of each? They cancel each other out.
0: You're perfect.
3: You're perfect. So your sisters are imperfect?
0: I am.
3: I am. Listen here, Chub Chub. People were sharing the celebrities that were rude to them that may surprise you. In fact, some of them are surprising. You can share yours. Rude directly. It can't be I have a friend who heard that so-and-so was blah, blah, blah. It has to be somebody you met,
1: okay,
3: and they were actively rude to you. 1-800-947-3979. Back in a moment. 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
4: 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Even though you walk every day, Dana does say you can make small adjustments to immediately improve your walking mechanics. 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
1: I'm sorry for having to take medication that has a side effect is weight. 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Oh, my God.
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3: I will not apologize for chugging soda just before talking.
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1: Well, we've talked about it a number of times, but always fun. This one. The rudest celebrities according to real people who have dealt with them. I always feel a little bad in these because I think in a lot of cases, the people who are telling the story leave out context. Like, yeah. Oh, I interrupted them while they were with their family, and then they told me to piss off. Now, I'm not saying that's always true. I think some people are really rude, and the truth is probably somewhere in the middle on all of them.
2: Did you say that this was a list of surprising celebrities? I thought you had said that in the last segment.
1: A lot of them are.
2: Okay, so,
1: yes.
2: So the people that you would hope and expect to be nice, and everything you've ever heard about them has been great, but...
1: I think number one is surprising. Emma Stone. She, at least on talk shows, obviously, again, performing to a degree. They don't go on there and, very rarely do you see someone show their ass when they go and they're trying to promote a project.
2: Yeah.
1: Right? They don't go on there and act like a jerk. This person writes, I was on the set of The Help and Emma Stone was not nice. Mm-hmm. Easy A had just come out. We were so excited to meet her. We filmed in Mississippi, where I'm from. Instead of staying in the nice hotel we have in town with all the others, she had a family move out of their historical home so she could live there while shooting. The nicest person was Bryce Dallas Howard. She was gracious to everyone on set. Okay, move out of the house does not make her rude.
5: No, she didn't kick them out. People like offer that stuff up, or they go and say, hey, will you be willing to live in a hotel for a month and we will give you $20,000 or something.
2: Yeah.
5: I would also do that. No one would pick my house, but if they did, I would let them.
1: Now, maybe she was rude on the set or whatever.
2: It's not like she just drove by and said, that house, family, gone.
1: But yeah. All right. Number two.
5: Okay.
1: Will Ferrell.
5: That one surprised me a little bit. Again, it depends on the context and the moment.
1: Listen to the reason this person has. My daughter was an extra in a movie with Will Ferrell 9 years ago, and he was on a phone call and scared her with how mean he was being to whomever he was talking to. But then he put the phone down for a second and said hello to her and seemed like a different person. Seems rude to me.
5: What the hell? So he was having a private conversation and was annoyed or upset about something, as human beings are sometimes prone to do. And then he was nice to her, and that's weird and rude to you. Okay.
2: Okay.
5: All right. Yep.
1: About Will Ferrell says, Will Ferrell was a complete jerk when I encountered him. I didn't even know it was him until after the interaction. By the way, he was dressed head to toe in ski gear. Like, were you at a ski resort? Or were you at a beach club?
5: Right.
1: Because
5: I mean,
1: that matters.
5: And for him, it could be either. I mean, he likes to do weird stuff sometimes.
1: Ariana Grande. This person says, she yelled at my brother while he was working as a custodian at Disney.
5: Well, we definitely have seen evidence of her being a butthole from time to time.
1: Have we?
5: Yeah, like when she did the whole donut shop thing. You remember that? And she like went in and licked donuts and stuff.
1: Oh, yeah.
2: Oh, yeah.
1: That was such a... I mean, she was a teenager, right?
5: Yeah, she was young. But, I mean, she's definitely had her moments. You can't be diva like that and not have your moments.
1: Okay, this next one...
5: I'm sure she's a pain in the ass sometimes.
1: Probably was said rudely. But if this happened to me, I would have been like, that was kind of awesome. My brother-in-law was serving Morgan Freeman popcorn at a movie theater. He attempted to say something to Morgan along the lines of, hey, I really love your acting, to which Morgan replied, interrupting, just butter my damn popcorn. That would have been awesome. It is rude, but awesome.
5: Yeah, because he would have said it in Morgan Freeman's
1: voice. Yes.
2: And you would have been like, you did it, man.
1: Millie Bobby Brown. Seems really nice. Seems very sweet.
5: Generally speaking, yeah.
1: Millie Bobby Brown. I paid $300 to meet her. She said hello to the person in front of me and behind me, but didn't even look up or speak to me. It felt personal.
2: Okay, that's different. A meet and greet is a totally different thing because I think the expectations are a lot higher. And I think that the person that you're meeting has to amp things up a bit. Mm-hmm. They have to be on their best behavior. They have to have their A game. People are paying a lot of money to meet you.
1: At the very least, a smile and a hello with eye contact is what I would expect if I were waiting in line to meet someone that I paid to meet, or if, or not, honestly. If it's somebody big enough that you'll wait in line to meet them for a second, whomever it is, surely they can take time to shake your hand or fist bump or say hello and whatever, right?
5: Well, you would think so. But, you know, obviously having been involved in dozens of meets and greets over the years as both a fan and somebody who, you know, people were coming to see us.
1: Yeah.
5: Like, I'm sure there are moments where, like, I haven't looked up or I just missed somebody, you know, like that person could have just been overlooked on accident. Yeah. If she said hello to the person before her and after her, she might have just not even recognized. Like, some people are really shy and kind of hang back and expect you to do the lifting. And then it might have been completely accidental. I'm not saying, I mean, it might have been on purpose, too. Maybe she sucks, but.
6: Were you wearing a checker print dress?
2: Were you in New Jersey?
6: Because that was Jersey camo.
1: Maitland was on the receiving end of the meet and greet line. And was it one person that, like, ignored you on the way in and on the way out?
6: Yeah, they, like, went through and, like, shook everybody's hands or at least fist bumped and then went to do it again on the way out. And I was like, oh, I'll get them this time. And they kept walking. And that's when I looked at Steve like, oh.
2: Is this camo in New Jersey?
5: Yeah, I've been passed by in our own meet and greets before.
1: Yeah, that's true. This text, I met two celebrities in one night, Huey Lewis and Chris Berman.
6: Oh, I thought they were going to say, and the news. Yes.
1: They're friends, and we ran into them in a bar in Casino after we went to Huey's concert.
5: Okay.
2: Oh, so one you were partying.
1: Couldn't have been nicer.
6: Please be Huey.
1: The other one, rude and a super sweaty butthole. Not his butthole, but overall acted like a butthole.
2: Sure, yeah.
5: I mean, Berman seems to be sweatier. But I don't know. I mean, if Huey Lewis had just performed.
1: Huey Lewis was the nice one.
5: Oh, good.
6: Oh, good.
1: Chris Berman was rude.
5: That's the order I would have assumed it would be in.
2: I wonder what era Chris Berman this was. Was this like.
1: Good question.
2: Like mid-90s when he rumbling, rumbling, stumbling.
1: Yeah. I mean, he's been on SportsCenter for 30 years. It said that he didn't smile in the photo and said, okay, now you can go. Boom. Let's see. Other celebs that were rude. Viola Davis, famous actress.
5: Mm-hmm. Yeah,
1: very good. I was working on a set she was on. I wasn't trying to meet her or anything. I had to do coffee rounds. So when I got to her, I said, would you like some coffee, Miss Davis? She did not answer. I was about 2 feet away, but I thought maybe she didn't hear me, so I asked again. Still no acknowledgement. I had never been treated as being invisible before. She was not busy or in the middle of anything that I could see.
2: Yeah.
1: Hard to tell. Carrie Underwood. I've heard that before.
5: I've heard both sides of Carrie Underwood before. So,
1: Carrie Underwood. Anyone who's ever been backstage at the Grand Ole Opry knows I'm right. That's a broad stroke.
5: Okay.
1: We heard amazing stories about Machine Gun Kelly when he was in town recently about how he treated people. Like, really good stories.
5: Yeah, like
1: numerous.
5: Very nice.
1: This one says, I met MGK at a gas station a long time ago. I was super excited, and I just wanted to say hi. He's like, I'm skateboarding, and then kept going.
5: Okay.
1: What do you want? Was he rolling by?
5: Yeah, I mean, in those scenarios, you know, I mean, they get inundated with fans all the time. And when you just walk up out of nowhere, out of the blue, it's a little different.
1: This one. I saw David Schwimmer at a Chase Bank in Midtown Manhattan. I held the door for him, and then I realized it was him. And I went, oh, my God, hi. All he gave me was a dirty look.
6: Oh.
1: Mm. I mean, that doesn't surprise me with him. He seems like a butt. But how hard is it to go, oh, hey, thanks for the door, by the way. You don't have to stop and be best friends.
6: No.
2: Just be polite.
6: It's not like you looked at him and were like, wait, we're on a break. I'm sure he gets that all the time.
1: Yeah, that would be annoying.
5: But, you know, some people are just awkward.
1: That is true.
5: Like if you catch them off guard. I know there have been times before where I was completely caught off guard.
1: Yeah,
5: where I'm sure my reaction was like,
1: When that happens, you want to go, like if you see them like at a store, and then you get like three aisles over and it's still in your head, and you see them and you want to go up and go, hey, how are you? I was distracted over there, but now I'm a human again. But then it just looks like, oh, yeah, they know I'm a dick, and now I'm trying to fix it.
2: You're overcompensating.
5: Well, and there have been times where you guess wrong. There have been so many times where I'm like, I think I just heard the person behind me say hot wings, but I don't know if they did. And there have been times where I turned around and I go, did you just say my name? And they go, no. And then you feel like a douche.
6: Oh, yeah.
5: So I'm like, so at this point, I'm like, unless I hear like, hey, hot, like it's definitive.
1: Yes.
5: I won't turn around. I'm like,
1: I will.
5: Because I'm like, I'm going to look stupid. Yeah. Like I'm sheepish. So, yeah.
6: We were walking out of a, like a still house around town one time and you had to go. We were on the rooftop, so there was a series of stairs because they didn't quite have an elevator that went all the way up there, whatever. And so we passed another big group, and I had heard my name, but again, like, didn't hear it for sure, so I didn't want to acknowledge it or anything. But then we get down to the parking lot, and they were with one of those pedal tours, and there was a couple drunk dudes sitting there, and they just went, Maylin! Oh, they didn't know me, but hi, so I stood to talk to them for a few.
5: Yeah, exactly.
6: But yeah, you got to be sure, because otherwise you're like, who does she think she is?
5: Yeah, you just look like a douche. He was like, did you say my name?
2: Oh, are you talking to me, the radio star?
5: No.
1: Yeah, it does feel like that's worse, being wrong, like, oh, were you talking to me?
5: Mm-hmm.
1: Then accidentally ignoring someone who was talking to you.
6: Mm-hmm.
5: Yeah,
1: they both are bad.
5: Mm-hmm. Yeah, as somebody who has been in the sandwich of wave to a person who was waving behind someone behind me.
6: Uh-huh.
1: Oh, the classic.
5: Yeah, you're gonna have to really make sure you're getting my attention.
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14: 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But if you log off, take a step back from all the hype, you'll find that the actual keys to a longer, healthier life are hiding in plain sight. There are four of them. Number one, nutrition. The Mediterranean diet really is the gold standard. Number two, exercise. You should be getting 150 minutes of moderate intensity exercise or 75 minutes of vigorous intensity exercise every week, plus strength training and stretching. Number three, sleep. Sleep is when your body and your brain repair themselves. You should be getting 7 to 9 hours a night. And finally, number four often gets forgotten, socialization. It's not a bonus. It's a necessity for a healthy life, finding a sense of community, purpose, and belonging. I'm Dr. Sanjay Gupta, helping you live a better life.
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4: Sorry, I was watching a very great baseball play on TV.
1: This is Rob. Hi, Rob.
6: Hey, what's going on?
1: Not much. How are you?
6: Good, how are you?
1: Good. Are you working right now?
6: No, I'm not.
1: Okay. You're a police officer. When do you go back to work? Today?
6: No, probably next week.
1: Okay. Okay. What's the dumbest call you've had to go on in the last month?
6: Somebody's car, that's the boyfriend of a caller. His car was, they like broke up, they had something going on, and the car was parked in the yard and she wanted it removed.
1: Oh, so. God. Yeah, how many
5: get his car out of here?
1: How many of the calls you go on end up being you? It's just people that can't solve a problem on their own and overreacted.
6: Basically, all of them.
1: Okay, that's what I figured.
5: Most of them, yeah.
6: Basically, all of them.
1: All right. Well, listen, Rob, you have a chance to win $1,000. You got to answer 10 questions in 60 seconds before the buzzer sounds. Okay.
6: Okay.
1: If you can get all 10 right before the buzzer sounds, you will be a winner of $1,000. You can pass on questions and we'll come back to them. Obviously, that uses up some of your time, so choose wisely. Are you ready?
6: I guess.
1: Then Officer Rob of Scranton, Pennsylvania, your turn on the $1,000 Minute of Mayhem begins right now. Nope. Let me try that again, because that's not how I've ever done it before.
5: I hated the way you did that.
6: I get the first one for free.
5: Yeah.
1: Almost. All right. Your turn on the $1,000 Minute of Mayhem begins in 3, 2, 1. What cell phone company made the StarTAC?
6: Verizon.
1: Who was the fifth president of the United States?
6: Adams.
1: Which state is the Show Me State?
6: Ohio. California.
1: What car company made the Talon?
6: Ford.
1: What instrument does the Energizer Bunny play?
6: Bass drum.
1: What was the name of the second space shuttle that disintegrated?
6: Columbia.
1: What is the athletic team nickname of Stanford University?
6: Bulldogs.
1: What does James Bond have a license to do?
6: Carry a gun.
1: What is the largest country by area?
6: Russia.
1: Who played the guitar part on the David Bowie song, Let's Dance?
6: Flash.
1: Okay. We'll count that. That was right before the buzzer.
5: Yeah.
6: Yeah. We're not. Yeah. I definitely did not get 10. Hopefully, maybe we got one.
1: Okay. We'll give you that, but because it was in before Monday's buzzer. Here we go.
5: It was in before Monday's buzzer. Yeah.
1: What cell phone company made the StarTAC?
5: Rob said Verizon.
1: Aw. God darn it. It's Motorola, and now hope's gone.
6: That's all gone.
1: Who is the fifth president of the United States?
5: Rob said Adams.
6: Definitely not Adams.
1: He's like, well, that'll trick him. I covered 40% of the first five, so no. Who was it, Maitland? Go ahead. Uh-huh. James?
3: Madison.
6: Wow, that's the one.
1: Which state is the Show Me State?
5: Rob said California.
1: Wrong!
4: Missouri.
1: Correct. What car company made the Talon?
5: Rob said Ford.
1: Wrong. Steve.
4: Eagle.
1: Yes. What instrument does the Energizer Bunny play?
5: Rob said the bass drum.
1: Yes. Correct. What was the name of the second space shuttle that disintegrated?
5: Rob said Columbia.
1: Correct. What is the athletic team name of Stanford University?
5: Rob said Bulldogs.
1: Rob. Steve.
4: The Cardinal?
1: Correct. The color, not the bird.
5: Yeah, Cardinal.
1: What does James Bond have a license to do?
5: I mean, this is technically true. Rob said carry a gun.
1: Yeah, he is a licensed gun carrier. Yeah. We would have accepted drive.
5: Yeah, Bond. 007.
4: James Bond, license to carry a gun.
1: We also would have accepted sell real estate.
5: License to fish.
1: And broadcast.
6: Taxidermy. But
1: the answer we were looking for is kill.
5: License to kill.
6: Yeah, I think he does taxidermy on the side.
5: Yeah, yeah. I think he does. Yeah, I think he does. You need a license for that. Yeah.
3: There's
5: a
3: little cosmetology.
5: License Bond. For lemonade James, stand during James the Bond. Parade.
4: Licensed plumber.
1: What is the largest country by area?
5: Rob said Russia.
1: You're damn right. Who played the guitar part on David Bowie's song Let's Dance?
5: Rob said Slash.
1: Wrong. Maitland.
3: Prince?
1: No, Steve.
4: I don't know.
1: More names. Three of them in his name. All could be a
4: Tommy
1: first
4: Lee
1: name.
4: Jones.
1: No, Stevie Ray Vaughan. So close. How many did Rob get?
5: Rob got three.
1: Well, Rob,
5: you said one or two. Yeah. And you did better than that.
1: Yeah.
6: Yeah, I did better than the show.
1: All right.
4: Nice job.
1: Thank you, Rob. Appreciate you.
6: Hey, thanks.
1: See you back.
5: Take care.
1: That was fun. License to carry a gun. Fun.
4: License to drive, wasn't that like a Mary Kate and Ashley Olsen?
5: No, it was a Corey Feldman and Corey Haim movie, I believe. License to drive.
1: On the way, one more thing. What do we learn? Next, it is the Free Beer and Hot Wing Show.
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And happy Friday indeed. It's the Rock 103 Friday homebrew later on, so we'll touch on that. We'll also talk about the Rock and Wrestling Rager that you can qualify to win. You got your 90s at noon, your stupid criminal, and more. Let's kick this thing off. Good morning. Say it back.

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1: Hey, this is Matt Schultz from Cage the Elephant, and this is our new song, Beaches in Tennessee. 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
0: Cage the Elephant's Matt Schultz on where he thinks new fans should jump into their music.
1: I don't know if there's like any particular entry point that I would hope that the audience would go after. I mean, I definitely have my favorite records. Melophobia was a special record for us. Tell Me I'm Pretty was a special record. Social Cues was a special record. But I mean, I think they all, at one time or another, were really important to us, and still are. As far as the albums are concerned, I think we just feel blessed that people are listening.

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8: How often do you stop to wonder whether you should share something that's revealing, maybe even embarrassing, with a partner, a friend, or even your boss? In her new book called Revealing, The Underrated Power of Oversharing, behavioral scientist Leslie John says doing just that can help you deepen relationships that are vital to your life. We need people to trust us in order to get things like love, friendship, and career success. That's what she told us. When you make yourself vulnerable by revealing something sensitive, it does make other people trust you. In turn, when you ask someone to reveal something about themselves, showing that interest will generally lead someone to like you more. Why? Because people like to be asked about themselves, she says. It also signals that they are discriminating and choosy, but in a good way. I'm Dr. Sanjay Gupta, helping you live a better life.
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5: Month. It's going to be a high of 90 with mostly sunny skies. Later on tonight, temps are going to drop down to 75. But currently, right now, we're sitting at 82 and sunny. And that's your CBS 17 forecast on Rock 103.

So yesterday was a Rock 103 Thirsty Thursday at Sagres Stadium with our friends from Master Exterminators hanging out. 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Now you do have a whole weekend of baseball left. And here's a little secret. I'm going to be a Disney princess on Sunday, so come on out. 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
6: 90 with mostly sunny skies. Later on tonight, temps are going to drop down to 75, but currently right now in the Ville, we're sitting at 84. That's your CBS 72 forecast on Rock 103.

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Morning show, Rock 103. It's Dominique, your workplace companion. Happy Friday. Hey, coming up this hour, parents, you ever think about the number of minutes you spend taking your kids back and forth from everything? Well, I have a national average for you. And the Navy is moving in. Closer than you think. I'll let you know more about that.

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12: Gonna be a little toasty with a high of 90, but not too humid. It's still humid. Right now we're sitting at 85 and sunny. And that's your CBS 17 forecast on Rock 103.
13: I want you to want me.

All right, parents, here's a number that will make you tired and mad at yourself that you don't drive for Uber. A new survey found that the average parent spends 38 minutes a day driving kids to school and activities. And over an entire school year, that adds up to nearly 7,000 minutes behind that wheel. That's about a 15 full work days playing chauffeur. Now, it's no surprise that 77% of those parents say back to school season makes life feel a little bit more hectic. But just think about it. Uber isn't doing it for free. I think it's time to teach your kids responsibility. Don't get them a pet. Teach them about cab fare. Just kidding, somewhat. Rock 103.

So I saw this and was like, okay, what kind of times are we living in? The Navy is getting ready for a massive renovation project at the barracks across the country, right? And so here's a big question. Where are they going to put all the sailors so they could sleep? Officials say they might need as many as 12,000 temporary beds. They're looking at everything from apartments and hotels to RVs, even houseboats. So yes, there's a chance that someone out there could end up with a sailor living in their backyard in an RV. But the Navy said they're exploring all options while the upgrades are being completed, because nothing says military planning quite like, anybody got a spare houseboat? Good thing we don't have a Navy base that nearby. Rock 103.

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7: A better life with Dr. Sanjay Gupta.
8: There are lots of things you can measure to get an idea of how healthy you are at any given moment. Temperature, heart rate, blood pressure, just to name a few. But how about how healthy you will be and how long you're likely to live? According to a new study out of the University at Buffalo, two simple strength tests are pretty accurate at predicting longevity in older women. One is hand grip strength, and the other is how quickly people can stand up from a seated position without using their arms. By the way, I remember interviewing former President Jimmy Carter when he was quite old and being really impressed how he just popped out of the chair without using his arms. Not a lot of older people can actually do that. But I think the message here is that maintaining strength as you age is going to help you perform everyday activities, but also help you avoid injury and stay independent. I'm Dr. Sanjay Gupta, helping you live a better life.
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6: Today's high of 90. Later on tonight, temps are going to drop down to 75. And during baseball, be a nice little cool 88, low humidity. Currently, right now, we're sitting at 86 and mostly sunny. That's your CBS

0: 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And this week, we get you ready for Mosh Out Cancer 2 tomorrow.
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0: and again, we'll see you guys out at the VFW 670 Doc Bennett Road. You know what's crazy? Like, some stars, it takes forever for them to get their star on the Hollywood Walk of Fame. But this time, 28 years ago, Nicolas Cage received his. And if you remember that, 90s at Noon is for you. Hey, coming up today, we got some 4 Non-Blondes, Goo Goo Dolls, and The Laws. There she goes. But first, the little things. Just some Bush. Enjoy. 90s at Noon, Rock 103.

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I always find it very interesting about band names. Okay, you got the Goo Goo Dolls, right? And you're like, what? But get this, their first choice, they were originally called the Sex Maggots, but a local promoter refused to book them until they changed it. And so they found their new name, Goo Goo Dolls, in an ad inside a detective magazine. Isn't that cool? Now, we're going to finish out our 90s at noon with the Laws. There she goes. Don't worry. I will be singing it at the top of my lungs. Hope you are too. It's 90s at noon. 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
8: If I were to ask you what makes for a good night's sleep, you'd probably say a dark, quiet room, not too many things on your mind. But every night when you go to get some Z's, how often do you really think about the temperature in your bedroom? Temperature may be one of the most underappreciated factors in sleep. That's according to the Senior Vice President of Research and Scientific Affairs at the National Sleep Foundation. We often hear about lights and screens and stress, but even modest changes in temperature and airflow can influence both how quickly you fall asleep and how deeply you stay asleep. Most experts will recommend a room temperature of 60 to 67 degrees Fahrenheit. You might also experiment with your sheets and what you actually wear to bed. Play around a bit and see what improves your sleep. You might be delightfully surprised. I'm Dr. Sanjay Gupta, helping you live a better life.
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13: 90. But it's not going to be as humid as it was yesterday. Later on tonight, temps are going to drop down to 75. But currently, right now, we're at 87.

my favorite season's coming up. Not fall. State fair season. And a new Yelp rating says Minnesota has the best fair food in America. Good news is Carolina State Fair and Raleigh made top 10, proving that we got plenty of deep fried goodness of our own. And if you want to keep it local, mark your calendars, because the Cumberland County Fair is September 4th through the 13th at the Crown Complex. This fair season means rides, games, and foods that could never be deep fried, but somehow are. And I have been chasing the dragon of a deep fried Nutter Butter for a while now. I'm going to need it ASAP. Rock 103.

All right, I do want this to be me. At 85 years old, former Knott's Landing star Donna Mills is proving that you're never too old to try something new. She's launched an OnlyFans account, but says fans shouldn't be expecting anything shocking. Instead, she says it'll be a place to share more of her everyday life, including what she calls the real her, the good hair days, and the bad hair days, and everything in between. So while most people are figuring out how to stream TV at 85, she's joining new platforms and building a new fan base. I mean, I respect the hustle, but girl, I am not going to subscribe to see something that I could catch for free on all these reality TV shows. Well, I guess it's kind of not for free because you have to pay Spectrum. Whatever, I'm just not doing it. I might be hating. Rock 103. Oh, fuck.

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What's the difference? 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

0: It's the Greek every afternoon. 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
8: If I were to ask you what makes for a good night's sleep, you'd probably say a dark, quiet room, not too many things on your mind. But every night when you go to get some Z's, how often do you really think about the temperature in your bedroom? Temperature may be one of the most underappreciated factors in sleep. That's according to the Senior Vice President of Research and Scientific Affairs at the National Sleep Foundation. We often hear about lights and screens and stress, but even modest changes in temperature and airflow can influence both how quickly you fall asleep and how deeply you stay asleep. Most experts will recommend a room temperature of 60 to 67 degrees Fahrenheit. You might also experiment with your sheets and what you actually wear to bed. Play around a bit and see what improves your sleep. You might be delightfully surprised. I'm Dr. Sanjay Gupta, helping you live a better life.
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18: In the Ville, we're sitting at 87 and mostly sunny. Later on tonight, temps are going to drop down to 75. Today's high is 90. Tomorrow, a little bit hotter. And then Sunday, slight chance of thunderstorms. That's your CBS 17 forecast on Rock 103.

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It's Dominique, your workplace companion, getting antsy. And also, like, caffeine just hit, like, just 5 seconds ago. How's your workday going? Mine's going great. Hey, coming up, we're going to get messy. It's your Stupid Criminal.

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1: 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I definitely didn't see myself doing anything else. But I think that the reality is so much more enriching than what the imagination can come up with. All of the amazing people that we've met over the years, the incredible experiences. It's been a blessing, to say the least, and we definitely want to and do see ourselves doing this for the rest of our

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2: 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And we're sending one winner and a guest straight into the madness. Sail from Miami to Bimini aboard the Norwegian Jewel this November for 4 days of wild slams, jams, laughs, and chaos. 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
7: A better life with Dr. Sanjay Gupta.
8: They say consistency is key, but sometimes you just got to switch it up. A new study out of Harvard School of Public Health found that varying your exercise routine could add years to your life. What exercise someone did didn't matter much. What did matter was that all the exercises together worked all the muscle groups in their body. Now, an added benefit to changing things up is it can help you push through the plateau effect. That's when your body gets so efficient at doing something that you actually stop getting better at it. And we know from previous research that specializing in any one sport at a young age can make someone actually more prone to injury. And as experts we talk to point out, even elite athletes switch up things with their workouts, making sure to target strength, cardio, flexibility, balance, and doing that every single week. I'm Dr. Sanjay Gupta, helping you live a better life.
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14: Okay, the humidity is down, but the temperature is still up. We get a high of 90. Later on tonight, temps are going to drop down to about 75. Currently, right now in the Bill, we're sitting at

All right, so today's stupid criminal, one of two. A Florida man was arrested for allegedly burglarizing a Cuban restaurant, and police decided to show him the surveillance footage. His response? Oh, yeah, that's me. You got me. No excuses, no elaborate story, no blaming a lookalike cousin, just a full confession the second the video started rolling. And honestly, after nearly 20 prior arrests, maybe he figured out there was no point of arguing on a replay. I mean, that's got to be the shortest police investigation ever. Is this you? Yep. Stupid criminal. Rock 103.

All right, so we talk about bridezillas, but what about bridezillas with flamethrowers? A woman in Utah is accused of doing something that most brides only joke about when they get cold feet. Allegedly setting fire to the church where her wedding was supposed to be. And it was supposed to be the next day. Police say family members were inside setting up decorations when the fire broke out. Thankfully, they were able to get out and put it out before anyone was hurt. But the damage reportedly topped $100,000. Look at this. During an investigation, they found out that the bride-to-be hadn't even obtained a marriage license yet and had allegedly been hiding the fact that she hadn't done that from the people around her. Look, I get it. Weddings are stressful. But, like, no, really, there's a whole movie that shows you how you do these things without burning things down. It's called Runaway Bride. Put on your sneakers and jump on a horse. Gosh. Stupid criminal. Rock 103.

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11: A better life with Dr. Sanjay Gupta.
12: There are lots of things you can measure to get an idea of how healthy you are at any given moment. Temperature, heart rate, blood pressure, just to name a few. But how about how healthy you will be and how long you're likely to live? According to a new study out of the University at Buffalo, two simple strength tests are pretty accurate at predicting longevity in older women. One is hand grip strength, and the other is how quickly people can stand up from a seated position without using their arms. By the way, I remember interviewing former President Jimmy Carter when he was quite old and being really impressed how he just popped out of the chair without using his arms. Not a lot of older people can actually do that. But I think the message here is that maintaining strength as you age is going to help you perform everyday activities, but also help you avoid injury and stay independent. I'm Dr. Sanjay Gupta, helping you live a better life.
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14: Hey, we got a high of 90, but currently right now in the Ville, we're sitting at 87 and mostly sunny. That's your CBS 17 forecast on Rock 103.

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It's Dominique, your workplace companion. About to skedaddle in an hour, but let's hang out and have some fun. Also, we're really close to this Krispy Kreme, and they just dropped some hotness. So, of course, we need to talk about it. Because I'm hungry, as always.

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8: 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That can lead to stiffness, muscle loss, even reduced coordination. 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I'm Dr. Sanjay Gupta, helping you live a better life.
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All right, so Krispy Kreme has just been dropping some hotness lately. Like, they just did the Girl Scout cookie run, and I was really excited about it. Never got around to doing it, but apparently they're releasing a limited-time trio, Latin American-inspired donuts. We're talking tres leches, drooling on myself, guava cheesecake, two of my favorite things, and choco dulce cookie crunch. Now, you can go ahead and sign me up for a couple of tres leches and guava cheesecakes, please. I wonder if I can leave now and make it back for the next break. Rock 103.

All right, so get this. A British man broke a Guinness Book World Records by eating 15 fish sticks in 1 minute. Hold my white claw. I will not only eat 15 fish sticks in a minute, but I actually would also throw on a 10-piece of chicken nugs with some hot mustard sauce from McDonald's. Try me. How long do we have to wait for them to get their records broke? Let's figure it out together, guys. Rock 103.

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19: 8 and mostly sunny. Today's high is going to be 90. We should begin some thunderstorms on Sunday, but other than that, the weekend's looking good. Later on tonight, temps are going to drop down to 75. And that's your CBS 17 forecast on Rock 103.

time for me to skedaddle and make way for the Greek. Hey, don't forget Mosh Out Cancer 2 tomorrow at the VFW 670 right there off of Doc Bennett Road. We are going to raise some funds and rock out with the Karen Chandler Trust. And yeah, it's the Rock 103 stage, so make sure to tune in to Homebrew later on this afternoon. And also, Fear State is going to be in the studio. It's going to be a good time. These next 24 hours are going to be lit. Well, more like 36, but lit. Leo, love you. Brantley, love you too. Maybe on Sunday's game, I can get my frozen lemonade. Hey guys, I hope everybody has a safe weekend and have the best day. Until Monday, it's Dominique on Rock 103.

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Rock 103, Carolina's Rock Station, home of the Free Beer and Hot Wings Morning Show. It's the Greek. How you doing? Happy Friday to you. Welcome to your weekend. And we got a lot going on, man. I'm going to tell you about this Rockin' Rager at Sea. You can get yourself qualified to win a spot aboard that luxury cruise. It's going to rock and wrestle all the way from Miami to Bimini, and you'll be hanging out with Chris Jericho if you win that big prize. I'll tell you about it. Also, Mosh Out for Cancer 2 going on tomorrow at the VFW down there to raise money for the Karen Chandler Trust. We're going to be there, and I'm happy to be out there. I'm going to tell you all about that. We got a special guest coming in the studio here this afternoon to talk about it. And we're going to tell you what we got going on next week. Here's a hint. It's a journey to see some rock and roll. Welcome to Friday, man. It's a nice sunny one out there. Woodpeckers baseball all weekend.

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9: A Better Life with Dr. Sanjay Gupta.
10: How often do you stop to wonder whether you should share something that's revealing, maybe even embarrassing, with a partner, a friend, or even your boss? In her new book called Revealing, The Underrated Power of Oversharing, behavioral scientist Leslie John says doing just that can help you deepen relationships that are vital to your life. We need people to trust us in order to get things like love, friendship, and career success. That's what she told us. When you make yourself vulnerable by revealing something sensitive, it does make other people trust you. In turn, when you ask someone to reveal something about themselves, showing that interest will generally lead someone to like you more. Why? Because people like to be asked about themselves, she says. It also signals that they are discriminating and choosy, but in a good way. I'm Dr. Sanjay Gupta, helping you live a better life.
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14: CBS 17 forecast. It's going to be clear and nice tonight, down to about 70. Good night for baseball out at Segra Stadium with our Woodpeckers. Sunny and humid tomorrow with a high of 92. Then maybe some rain moving in on Sunday. High of 88. It's 89. 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

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It's the Greek. Hey, tomorrow you should join us out at the VFW Post 670 on Doc Bennett Road. It's the second annual Mosh Out Cancer event. 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It's a great cause, man. The Karen Chandler Trust, what they do is they help cancer patients and their families. This isn't about research. It isn't about hospitals. It is about helping the patients and their families in their everyday life, pay bills, get back and forth to chemo appointments, things like that. That's what the Karen Chandler Trust is about. It's 100% local, and 100% of the money goes to cancer patients. So tomorrow night, we've got a bunch of bands. We've got Parallel Lives. We got Fire for Scarecrow playing. We've got Legacy Kills. We're going to feature them on the homebrew this afternoon. And we've got Fear State playing. Those guys are coming in the studio here in a little bit. We're going to talk about this whole thing. It's brought to you by the Assurance Group here in Fayetteville. We appreciate that. Tomorrow night starts at 6. So get on out there. VFW Post 670 on Doc Bennett Road at Smosh Out. Cancer. 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

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You know, Chris Jericho's back with his 7th Rockin' Wrestling Rager at Sea. You could be on their VIP style, hanging out with Chris and Fozzy and having a big old time. Concerts, comedians, live wrestling matches, all right there aboard the Norwegian Jewel as you cruise from Miami to Bimini. 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Vacation on the high seas. It might be fun, man.

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11: A better life with Dr. Sanjay Gupta.
12: How often do you stop to wonder whether you should share something that's revealing, maybe even embarrassing, with a partner, a friend, or even your boss? In her new book called Revealing, The Underrated Power of Oversharing, behavioral scientist Leslie John says doing just that can help you deepen relationships that are vital to your life. We need people to trust us in order to get things like love, friendship, and career success. That's what she told us. When you make yourself vulnerable by revealing something sensitive, it does make other people trust you. In turn, when you ask someone to reveal something about themselves, showing that interest will generally lead someone to like you more. Why? Because people like to be asked about themselves, she says. It also signals that they are discriminating and choosy, but in a good way. I'm Dr. Sanjay Gupta, helping you live a better life.
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18: CBS 17 forecast. It's going to be clear tonight. Beautiful night for baseball out of Segra Stadium. Our Woodpeckers home tonight. It's Moana night. Sunny and humid tomorrow with a high of 92. Maybe some rain moving in on Sunday. High of 88. It's 89 and sunny. 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

0: Rock 103, Carolina's rock station. Breaking Benjamin there, their latest Something Wicked. Those guys playing in October up there at Walnut Creek in Raleigh. I'm the Greek. Happy Friday to you. Good to have you along this afternoon. Well, we got some special guests here in the studio with us. Guys from Fear State, one of the bands playing tomorrow night out there at VFW on Doc Bennett Road. It's the Mosh Out Cancer, the second annual Mosh Out Cancer event for the Caron Chandler Trust. So we've got Bernie and Ian and Ryder in here from Fear State. Yeah, pull that microphone up there. Bernie, you are kind of the leader of Fear State and the chair of the Caron Chandler Trust.
1: Yes.
0: So it was a natural thing for your band to play here.
1: Well, it wasn't just that. We played the first one, and at the time, Crooked Cult had headlined, and this time we're coming around. What we're trying to do with the Trust, we're trying to do like two new bands and two old bands that played right. previously. So this time it was supposedly us and Aetherist, but something came up with the band Aetherist who played last time, and they couldn't do this one, so we brought another band in from Greensboro named Parallel Lives. And we've also got we've got Legacy Kills, and we have Fire for Scarecrows also on the bill.
0: So Fire for Scarecrow, is this their last show?
1: Yes, that is their last show.
0: So they're going to be playing their farewell show tomorrow night out there. So what is it? Is it $20 to get in?
1: It's $15. You got till midnight tonight to go to kctrustshop.com. Get your advance tickets for only $15 at midnight. It shuts off, and it'll be $20 at the door. Yes,
0: $20 at the door, and 100% of the money goes to the trust.
1: Yes, for sure. Yes, for sure.
0: And we talk a lot about the Caron Chandler Trust around here. It's not about buying equipment for hospitals or research or anything like that. This is Caron Chandler's when she was sick. I remember, and you know, a lot of musicians got together and did events to raise money to help her pay bills.
1: Yes,
0: just basic groceries, power bill, things like getting back and forth to their chemo treatments. That's what the Caron Chandler Trust is all about, and the legacy of that. So that's where your money goes.
1: Yes, for sure. It goes to, and the weird thing is we keep it local here in the Fayetteville area, and that goes towards, like you said, the treat, not the treatments, but just the overall utility bills, stuff like that. We also pay for sometimes the travel up to Chapel Hill for the treatments, stuff like that. When people are getting the treatments, they don't necessarily sometimes don't work, so they get behind on the bills, and that's what the Caron Chandler Trust helps people do, kind of keep them up abreast of everything.
0: Because when you're trying to fight cancer, the last thing you need is that kind of worry.
1: Exactly.
0: Yeah, so sure. That's a good thing. So it's tomorrow night at the VFW Post 670 on Doc Bennett Road. There's a lot of space in that room.
1: Yes.
0: In that building.
1: Yes, between 350 to 500 people we're hopefully expecting. And you know, it's going to be a good time. It's pretty cool because there's a band called Legacy Kills. They're a band from back in the day. Used to play at the Rock Shop and the clubs around here. And it's their first show in 9 years. So it's pretty cool for that. And you said Fire Scarecrow their last show. And what's special for this show for us is Ian, our guitar player, who's been with us since he's 14 years old. It's his last show before he goes off to college, Appalachian. He's going to take his musical talents up there to App.
0: Well, good. Well, yeah. So I was going to talk to you, Ian. So I guess Bernie is your grandfather, or
2: yes, sir.
0: Yeah.
1: He does. It's weird. He called me Beepaw.
2: Yeah. For the longest time, you know, like I was like, I gotta call him something. It was like it's been like 7 years. I'm still calling him B Man. You know,
0: like, so you're going you're going to App in the fall.
2: Yes, sir.
0: Up to Boone. Mm-hmm. Nice place up there. What are you going to major in up there? Do you know? What are you going to do?
2: Audio engineering.
0: Audio engineering. Oh, okay. So you're going to stay kind of in the same groove.
2: Oh, yeah, absolutely. I mean, music has been just part of my life for just about 10 years now. There's no way I'm going to let it at least slide away. It's like, music is always going to be a part of my life. And, you know, why not try to find something that you love and, you know, make a career out of it.
0: Yep. And then we got Ryder over here, who is the drummer.
3: Yes, sir.
0: Yeah, and so I guess you two are cousins, you and Ian.
3: Yeah. Yeah.
0: And so what's going to happen to Fear State when Ian goes off to college? Are y'all still going to play?
3: Yeah, we're still going to play. We're figuring some stuff out, working with some people, some old friends. So, yeah, it'll all be good. You know, Ian's still part of it all. All the songwriting that he's done already. So it's not like he's just, like, leaving. He's still going to be part of it, you know, I guess more in spirit because all the stuff he's leaving behind with us.
0: Right.
3: You know, and also it's not like he's not my family, so it's I'll still talk to him.
2: I'll see you every Christmas.
3: Yeah,
0: and then we've got the guitar player.
1: Yeah, Jamil Lawson. He couldn't make it today. Him and Josh, the singer, Josh Nation, they were off taking care of some stuff, getting ready for tomorrow.

0: So come on out. It'll be $20 tomorrow to get in. All the money goes to the Karen Chandler Trust. So it's a great cause. Are you going to have food trucks or anything like that out there? Will there be any food?
1: So VFW does have food, but we also have a food truck coming out. Sugar something. I can't remember the name.
0: All right.
1: I'm sorry, but they're going to be out there.
0: They'll be out there. So,
1: come out, hang out, get some food.
0: I know we're going to eat and drink.
1: Yes.
0: And we've got a treasure chest of stuff that we're going to take out there and let everybody rummage through and try to grab something to take home with you. So it's tomorrow night, Wash Out Cancer. 6 o'clock it starts at the VFW Post 670 on Doc Bennett Road. So we'll be there. Fear State will be there. You guys should come on out and hang out for a great cause, too.
1: It's going to be a great time.
0: Thanks, guys. Thanks for coming in. Appreciate you. Good luck to you and going out to college. And we'll see you guys out there playing tomorrow night.
1: All right. Thanks a lot. Appreciate you having me.
0: Wash Out Cancer.

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1: Hey, this is Matt Schultz from Cage the Elephant. This is our new song, Beaches in Tennessee. It's Your Music Plus.
0: Cage the Elephant's Matt Schultz on the band being together for 20 years.
1: Yeah, it's crazy. 20 years. Time flies for sure, honestly. I think that we've always just tried, as far as like the way the band's evolved, we always just tried to find things about music to be excited about, things that feel new to us, stay in touch with our passion for creating music. And so I think we've just used that as a guiding light and basically had no rules other than that. If there was a way that we evolved, I think it's just really going where the music takes.

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17: How often do you stop to wonder whether you should share something that's revealing? Maybe even embarrassing, with a partner, a friend, or even your boss. In her new book called Revealing, The Underrated Power of Oversharing, behavioral scientist Leslie John says doing just that can help you deepen relationships that are vital to your life. We need people to trust us in order to get things like love, friendship, and career success. That's what she told us. When you make yourself vulnerable by revealing something sensitive, it does make other people trust you. In turn, when you ask someone to reveal something about themselves, showing that interest will generally lead someone to like you more. Why? Because people like to be asked about themselves, she says. It also signals that they are discriminating and choosy, but in a good way. I'm Dr. Sanjay Gupta, helping you live a better life.
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12: CBS 17 forecast is going to be clear tonight, down to 70. Great night for baseball out of Segra. Sunny and humid tomorrow with a high of 92. Some rain moving in on Sunday, high up to 88. It is sunny and 90 right now. 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
19: Out. Listen, whether it's your first time or your fifth time at my show, I'm going to treat y'all just like I treat my family. I'm going to start a group text with you in it. I'm going to start a second one without you. Then I'm going to talk about you in the wrong group text. You ever do that? Send a text about somebody, but you forget they're in that text? I sent a text to my mom, my sister, about my brother. I'm like, ugh, he's so annoying. Then my brother responds, who's annoying? Dad? We had a family reunion recently. Anybody here do family reunions? Yeah? If you've never been to a family reunion before, this is what you can expect. You play games, you eat good food, you see that one cousin you almost swiped right on. I had two cousins match on an app. They didn't know they were cousins. They match, they start talking, they're vibing, they have a lot in common. Shocker. She starts looking through all his photos. She sees that he posted a picture wearing our family reunion t-shirt. See, that's why you gotta do your research. Otherwise, you end up with a baby with six toes.
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White Stripes. I'm the Greek. How you doing? Happy Friday to you. They close the door sometimes. You know what I mean? Hey, our Woodpeckers are home this weekend. They are home. Got Hill City in town this weekend. Boy, it was fun last night out there for Thirsty Thursday, and they jumped up and stomped on the Hill City Howlers. I think the final score is 11-2. And now we're solid alone in first place in the Carolina League North, looking at maybe some playoff baseball come September with our Woodpeckers out there at Segra Stadium. Tonight is Moana night. You know, the movie just dropped, the live-action Moana. So they're going to bring Moana to life at the park tonight. Tomorrow night is Teenage Mutant Ninja Turtles night. They're giving away free jerseys. The first 1,500 fans, you've got four different jerseys for the four different turtles. You get to pick your favorite turtle's jersey on your way into the gate. That'll be cool. 7:05 tonight, 7:05 tomorrow night. And then, of course, Sunday is Princess Day. Our own Dominique will be out there dressed up as Snow White on Sunday with a 5:05 first pitch. You can get all the details at FayettevilleWoodpeckers.com. 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
14: A better life with Dr. Sanjay Gupta.
15: How often do you stop to wonder whether you should share something that's revealing, maybe even embarrassing, with a partner, a friend, or even your boss? In her new book called Revealing, The Underrated Power of Oversharing, behavioral scientist Leslie John says doing just that can help you deepen relationships that are vital to your life. We need people to trust us in order to get things like love, friendship, and career success. That's what she told us. When you make yourself vulnerable by revealing something sensitive, it does make other people trust you. In turn, when you ask someone to reveal something about themselves, showing that interest will generally lead someone to like you more. Why? Because people like to be asked about themselves, she says. It also signals that they are discriminating and choosy, but in a good way. I'm Dr. Sanjay Gupta, helping you live a better life.
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18: Already, your CBS 17 forecast is going to be clear tonight. Down to about 70, sunshine tomorrow, humid with a high of 92. Cloudy, little rain coming in on Sunday with a high of only 88. It is 90.

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0: Oh, yeah. Rock 103, Carolina's rock station, home of the Free Beer and Hot Wings Morning Show, Blur. There, song number two. I wonder what number one and number three sounded like. I'm the Greek. Happy Friday to you. Welcome to your weekend, man. Woodpeckers are home all this weekend. It's supposed to be nice and sunny tomorrow. We've got Mosh Out for Cancer tomorrow night to benefit the Karen Channel Trust. I'm going to tell you all about all of that. Coming up, we'll do a little NFL news, and I'll tell you some sweet deal info. We got a cool new sweet deal, Gray's Craze. You enter the charcuterie boards. I'm going to tell you all about that. You'll want to hear that for sure.
1: It's time for Faking Out Loud with the Greek.
0: Well, big birthday tomorrow. Every year, I am called to consider the seismic shift in our culture that began on August 1st, 1981. I tell you, it is my belief that humans were forever altered when that spaceman staked his flag on the moon and MTV, music television, began its attack on everything sacred. MTV, of course, is barely recognizable now. Certainly not anything like what it was when it started out. But the path it set us on, that drastic change in how we view the world and what is important, endures. Indeed, it lives and thrives in every YouTube click, every social media post, every selfie we take. That's what I lament, where the music television concept has taken us. You know, more than the actual TV channel that debuted all those years ago. Maybe, I don't know, maybe you find that a tad dramatic. So how about introspective? We have progressed beyond being obsessed with watching others on video. Now we're obsessed with seeing ourselves on video. Regardless of how much dignity or self-respect or physical well-being we have to give up to make that happen. Or maybe, how about transgression? The network took our two most easily fooled senses and turn them back on us, showcasing the look along with the sound of music. And that marriage created something we were helpless against. Or you can try to find the positive in what the MTV network did. You can make an argument that MTV helped make Michael Jackson. Michael Jackson definitely helped make MTV. And remember, this is the Michael Jackson that every

0: Now, technology has taken us to a place where video is everywhere. The power to create it is in the hands of practically everyone. The appetite for it is pervasive and insatiable. A new streaming platform on every corner and a bottomless need for content. That's what the art is called now. Content. And what we see is way more important than what we hear. But correction, what we think we see, and correction, it's more important than everything. MTV long ago ceased to be the place to watch music. It then became the place to where we watch reality TV, which is in reality just the MTV version of reality, which actually has nothing to do with reality. A bunch of non-talents tossed into a forced situation with cameras and mics everywhere. A glance at some of the quality programming over the years. Catfish, X on the Beach, Help, I'm in a Secret Relationship, Teen Mom. Currently, we have Jersey Shore Family Vacation. We've got 16 and Pregnant. And the competition show, The Challenge, which really isn't that bad, actually. At least when MTV programmed music videos and concerts, it was true to its name, even if it was fooling us about our musical tastes. Now, I know I sound like the old man screaming, get off my yard. And with music video available everywhere online, MTV had to become something else. And it's obviously doing well in that lane. A few years back, VH1 Classic changed to MTV Classic. And I have that channel on YouTube TV. I landed on it a couple of weeks ago, and I got lost watching all those great 80s videos. I gotta say, I enjoyed it. I know it was a nostalgia binge. There were a couple of catchphrases popular way back in the 1980s that perfectly sum up what I think MTV has meant to pop culture, for better or worse. The first one was actually a comedy bit, but it hit the nail on the teased up and made up head. It is better to look good than to feel good. And the second one actually became a marketing slogan for a few products. Image is everything. That, I would suggest, is the legacy of the MTV generation. 45 years in now. What you see is way better than what you'll ever get. And how you look is way more important than who you are. Now, the best of us fight those inclinations, but it is a hard fight. It is. And by the way, you do look marvelous. Just saying.
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9: How often do you stop to wonder whether you should share something that's revealing, maybe even embarrassing, with a partner, a friend, or even your boss? In her new book called Revealing, The Underrated Power of Oversharing, behavioral scientist Leslie John says doing just that can help

0: you deepen relationships that are vital to your life. We need people to trust us in order to get things like love, friendship, and career success. That's what she told us. When you make yourself vulnerable by revealing something sensitive, it does make other people trust you. In turn, when you ask someone to reveal something about themselves, showing that interest will generally lead someone to like you more. Why? Because people like to be asked about themselves, she says. It also signals that they are discriminating and choosy, but in a good way. I'm Dr. Sanjay Gupta, helping you live a better life.
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4: PS17 forecast. It's going to be clear tonight, down to 70. Beautiful night for baseball out at Segra Stadium with our Woodpeckers. Sunny and humid tomorrow with a high of 92. Some rain moving in on Sunday, high of 88. It is sunny and 90 right now. 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It's coming up.

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And tomorrow night, we're going to be out at the VFW Post 670 on Doc Bennett Road for the second annual Mosh Out Cancer event to benefit the Karen Chandler Trust. 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And you're going to hear a little bit of Legacy Kills coming up in the Friday Homebrew, brought to you by On After Pub and Grub.

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1: Time to crack open another Friday Homebrew. Now, this one's particularly special because on Saturday at the BFW 670 right there on Doc Bennett Road, Rock 103 is going to be helping Mosh Out Cancer 2 with the Karen Chandler Trust. And this is going to be a show packed with some heavy hitters like Fear State, Parallel Lives, Fire from Scarecrow, and featuring Legacy Kills. Now, I'm going to try to find my way on that stage, but I know the Greek will be there. Get your tickets now. Hope to see you out there. And speaking of Legacy Kills, here is their newest single, Red Heart. Enjoy. Enjoy.

0: Okay Guitar. That was Legacy Kills with Red Heart. Now, they're going to be dropping their new album soon, so make sure to keep an eye on that. And while you're at it, go ahead and like them on all social media platforms so you can be in the know. The Rock 103 Friday Homebrew is presented by On After Pub and Grub, where their shift begins when your shift ends. Hey, I'll see you tomorrow. Oh yeah, and don't forget, 22. And until next Friday.
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Happy Friday to you. Five Finger Death Punch, they dropped their brand new album today, Legacy. 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The CD and vinyl versions will be dropped September. These guys are playing October 14th, Walnut Creek Amphitheater in Raleigh. They debuted this song at Welcome to Rockville back in May. It's called Eye of the Storm. Brand new Five Finger. Oh, fuck.

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10: A better life with Dr. Sanjay Gupta.
11: There are lots of things you can measure to get an idea of how healthy you are at any given moment. Temperature, heart rate, blood pressure, just to name a few. But how about how healthy you will be and how long you're likely to live? According to a new study out of the University at Buffalo, two simple strength tests are pretty accurate at predicting longevity in older women. One is hand grip strength, and the other is how quickly people can stand up from a seated position without using their arms. By the way, I remember interviewing former President Jimmy Carter when he was quite old and being really impressed how he just popped out of the chair without using his arms. Not a lot of older people can actually do that. But I think the message here is that maintaining strength as you age is going to help you perform everyday activities, but also help you avoid injury and stay independent. I'm Dr. Sanjay Gupta, helping you live a better life.
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14: Clear, nice tonight, down to about 70. Beautiful night to watch some baseball at Segra Stadium, and it is Moana night with our Woodpeckers. Sunny and humid tomorrow with a high of 92. Cloudy, rain moving in on Sunday with a high of 88. It's your CBS 17 forecast. It is sunny and 90 right now. 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

Rock 103, Carolina's rock station, home of the Free Beer and Hot Wings morning show. It's the Greek. Happy Friday to you. That's the latest from the Architects, Broken Mirror. Cool stuff, huh? Hey, got some NFL news coming up for you. Also, we're going to be out at the Mosh Out Cancer event tomorrow night for the Karen Chandler Trust. I got details on that coming up here, too.

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1: Chris Jericho is back to tame the seven seas for his seventh Rock and Wrestling Rager. 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Sail from Miami to Bimini aboard the Norwegian Jewel this November for 4 days of wild slams, jams, laughs, and chaos. 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
15: 17 forecast. It's going to be clear and nice tonight, getting down to about 70. Sunny and humid tomorrow with a high of 92. Rain moving in on Sunday, high of only 88. It is sunny and 90. 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

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It is a sweet deal. Gray's Craze. All right, tomorrow night, we're going to be out at the VFW Post 670 on Doc Bennett Road. It's the Mosh Out Cancer Event, the second annual. Fear State's going to be there. Legacy Kills is going to be there. Parallel Lives and Fire for Scarecrow. It's going to be a great night. $20 to get in. All the money goes to the Karen Chandler Trust. It is a great local charity. 100% of the money goes to the trust, and 100% of the trust is local. It's cool stuff. Come on, we're going to be out there. Got a bunch of free stuff to give away, and there'll be food and drink out there. It's going to be a fun time. 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

Rock 103, it's the Greek Happy Friday to you. Got a little NFL news for you. CBS's lead announcer, Tony Romo, was placed on leave by the network following his OWI arrest in Wisconsin last week. That is operating while impaired. In case you're thinking he might fight this, well, he passed a car in the Gore area. That's that grassy space between an interstate highway and the on-ramp. When a cop pulled him over, he had an open container in the vehicle. Then he flunked the field sobriety test and refused to take the breathalyzer. So CBS, yeah, they're sitting him down for a minute. Expect an apology video and maybe a trek to rehab. Deebo Samuels is a 49er once again after a rough season in Washington. He's back where he was considered one of the best in the league for a while. He's got a one-year deal, kind of a prove yourself deal. Baker Mayfield says he was disrespected by the Bucs contract offers, so now he's playing this season in Tampa trying to prove himself to other teams. Watch out. Baseball, our Woodpeckers whooped up on Hill City again last night at Segra. We're in first place in the Carolina League North Division, almost at the halfway point. They'll play again tonight and all weekend. Our next Thirsty Thursday is August 13th. Mark it down. Tonight, it's Moana night. Tomorrow night is Ninja Turtle night with free jerseys. 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
13: Forecast looks like it's going to be clear tonight. Beautiful night for baseball, down to 70. Sunny and humid tomorrow with a high of 92. Rain moving in on Sunday, high of 88. It is sunny and 89. 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

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So come on by and see us. Don't forget Goldie's Classic Rock Brunch, 10 o'clock Sunday morning. And Monday, we'll be back at it with your chance to win a trip to see Journey in the city of your choice. Steve Gorman Rocks is coming your way next. Y'all have a great night and a fantastic weekend.

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0: Guns N' Roses' Live and Let Die, a Paul McCartney classic reimagined in 1991 by the Gunners. The band Guns N' Roses is on the road right now, and a week from tomorrow, Saturday, August 8th, I'm going to be seeing Guns N' Roses here in Minnesota. It'll be the first time I've seen them since the early 90s, and I am really, really looking forward to it. If you had told me 10 years ago, when Guns N' Roses first got back together with Slash and Axl, and they were back up and running, that I'd be seeing them in 2026, I would have laughed. I thought when they reunited and hit the road in 2016 that it would last for about 2 or maybe 3 years. In no way, shape, or form did I think it would go on for over a decade. And in fact, I don't think anybody did. I talked to Slash a couple years ago, and he said as much. Now, he did say they went into it without any expectations, and that is always the best way to approach something if you are hoping secretly for long-term success. But I can't imagine anybody would have imagined they could do this for so long at such a high level and have so much interest after all these years. It just speaks to the power of Guns N' Roses music. Carolina's rock station, Rock 103. 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
8: If I were to ask you what makes for a good night's sleep, you'd probably say a dark, quiet room, not too many things on your mind. But every night when you go to get some Z's, how often do you really think about the temperature in your bedroom? Temperature may be one of the most underappreciated factors in sleep. That's according to the Senior Vice President of Research and Scientific Affairs at the National Sleep Foundation. We often hear about lights and screens and stress, but even modest changes in temperature and airflow can influence both how quickly you fall asleep and how deeply you stay asleep. Most experts will recommend a room temperature of 60 to 67 degrees Fahrenheit. You might also experiment with your sheets and what you actually wear to bed. Play around a bit and see what improves your sleep. You might be delightfully surprised. I'm Dr. Sanjay Gupta, helping you live a better life.
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0: It's time for Questionable Wisdom on Steve Gorman Rocks. 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
1: 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Now, Julie and her husband agreed on a modest dress code for their children.
2: Mm-hmm.
1: And Julie says her husband is a little bit more conservative than she is. And so when their 15-year-old daughter asked her alone to wear something her father would not approve of, Julia said yes, but to keep it a secret.
2: Oh, boy. This isn't going to end well.
1: Yeah. So long story short, photos wind up on social media. Julie's daughter is now grounded. Julie's husband never found out that it was her that actually gave their daughter permission. Steve, do you think she should come clean?
2: Well, yeah, but only if she doesn't want her daughter to hate her for the rest of her life. Yeah, this is crazy. Why would you let your daughter take the fall? That's awful. I mean, a 15-year-old daughter going to her mom, the conversation right then should have been, no, honey, your dad and I are agreed on this. But you know what? Parents make mistakes all the time. The second the girl got busted, the mom should have entirely stepped up and said, hey, this is on me. It's not on her. Yeah. I can't imagine letting my kids be grounded or have any kind of trouble over something I did. That's totally abhorrent to me. So the first mistake I get, Julie, the second one is really, really bad and would have a long-lasting impact on everybody subconsciously. You got to come clean. You got to apologize to your daughter, and you got to apologize to the husband, and you got to stop being, you know, full of crap.
0: Carolina's Rock Station, Rock 103. Here's the deal. The government is over $38 trillion in debt, which means the IRS isn't slowing down. And the tax code is complex and unforgiving. 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